Howdy, Wildy fans. This is Dina Cole, host of The Sound of Soul with Dina Cole, which airs every other Sunday evening from 8 to 10 p.m. right here on Tacoma Radio. When you join me, you'll hear a 90s kid playing classic R&B from the 1950s to the 1980s, from doo-wop and rock and roll to Motown and Philly Soul. And you never know what artist might drop by. So join me on the air. I look to see you there.

And good evening to you. Welcome in to the Sound of Soul with D'Nicole right here on WOWDLP Tacoma Park. We're at 94.3 FM on your radio dial and streaming live online all the time at tacomaradio.org. I know you know that as well as me. Thank you for deciding to spend part of your Sunday evening with me. You could be anywhere in the world, virtually or physically, so I'm glad you're here with me. You know you're in the right spot to hear some classic R&B and soul from the 1950s, 60s, 70s, and 80s, and sometimes we dip into a few other decades, but all from the lens of a 1990s kid, something that you only get right here on Tacoma Radio, the best radio station in D.C., courtesy of our vote from the Washington City Paper for the second year in a row. So again, I hope you're doing well, that you're easing into the weekend. It's already almost over, but I hope things have been pretty good for you since the last time we got together 2 weeks ago. As I always say, a lot can happen in a day's time, in a week's time, but definitely in 2 weeks' time. So I hope things are going well and that you're enjoying a nice weekend and relaxing and, you know, not doing too much, getting ready for the week ahead. And if this is part of your relaxation time, I'm glad to be part of it. So thank you for being here. Also, thanks for being here last show. We did our tribute to Dolly Parton. It's one of many shows where here on the air on Tacoma Radio where people pay tribute to Dolly Parton in some form or fashion. So I also gave a nod to her and mentioned that she'll be inducted into the R&B Hall of Fame next year. So that's a cool honor for Dolly, showing just how influential she was across various genres. The Queen of Country getting inducted into the R&B Hall of Fame next year. And also we had a tribute to Janie Bradford, who was an early Motown songwriter, somebody who helped write a couple hit songs and who was very highly respected amongst her musical peers. And also the highlight of the show, no doubt the highlight of the show, was my interview with Greg Cooper. And I got a lot of feedback from you, and I know you agree with me. That was one of the most fun interview I've ever had. And I'm coming up on 10 years here on the air. And that was the most fun interview I've ever had. I've had a lot of great interviews, a lot of interviews that I've enjoyed. That was the most fun because Greg just took us on a whole roller coaster ride, and it was just amazing. So as I promised, I'm going to share a bonus segment from our interview coming up next hour. So stay tuned for that. And I'll tell you, I was able to watch his show virtually. My family and I were able to watch it. And he brought the energy, the same energy that you heard him give in the interview. He brought that same energy on stage. So kudos to Greg Cooper for bringing the energy like the Godfather of Soul would. So we'll get started with tonight's show. And each song, each set is going to have its own kind of different theme. So this first one, I think you'll be able to figure it out as we get going. And if I were to ask you, what would be the most three important words in life? Something that you could tell someone that means something to you. I think you know the words. Here's a song by Stevie Wonder right here on The Sound of Soul with D'Nicole on Tacoma Radio.

And you know, everybody's talking about the good old days, right? Everybody, the good old days, the good old days. Well, let's talk about the good old days. Come to think of it, as bad as we think they are, these will become the good old days for our children. But why don't we try to remember?

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Try to remember. And if you remember, then follow. Oh, why does it seem that the past is always better? We look back and we think the winters were warmer, the grass was greener, the skies were bluer, and smiles were

0: All right, give it up. Give it up one time for Gladys Knight and the Pips. Right there, a live cover of the Barbara Streisand song, The Way We Were, that was recorded on Gladys and the Pips album, I Feel a Song, that was released in 1974. And maybe those lyrics hit home for you. Maybe they hit home for you when you first heard them back in the day, or even now listening to it. Talked about the good old days and remembering how things were. So back, it's interesting listening to a song from the 70s and Gladys mentioning the good old days were in the past. Now, if I were to ask you, I'm sure you would say that the good old days felt like the past. The 70s, 80s, 90s, those feel like the good old days for some of you, maybe even earlier. I'll say for me, it feels that way. For the time that I came up in, I would say the 90s, the early 2000s, those were the good old days in my life. Every person's life, I think we have those moments in time when you look back and you say those were the good old days. So it's interesting that a song that was released over 50 years ago, people would now say that the time frame that that song was released was the good old days. And it's also kind of bittersweet listening to you hear Gladys Knight not only singing but speaking about the good old days. And she's been there's been a lot of talk about Gladys Knight recently because there's concern over her still performing, not because of her age, but because what apparently is going on, or what could be going on with her health-wise. There's concern that maybe she's losing her memory, having some cognitive issues. Even her son made mention of that, his concern. And fans have mentioned how she's forgetting some lyrics when she's performing. So there's concern there. And so you can think, well, the good old days were back in the day when these artists that you listened to, when there was no ounce of problem with any of them. But they're not as young as they were when we first heard, or when you first heard those songs. Gladys Knight is 82. And unfortunately, the things that happen with age sometimes seem to be catching up with her. So wish all the best for Gladys Knight and her health, and that whatever is necessary that needs to be done to help her out on this journey or whatever it might call for. Hope she gets the help that she needs. So The Way We Were, Gladys Knight and the Pips, a live cover, a beautiful song that can make you reminisce. And this entire set basically has been about reminiscing in a way. Before that, we heard Minnie Riperton with her song Memory Lane. She was helping us travel down memory lane from the last album of her lifetime that was simply titled Minnie. And that was released in 1979. The music video for Memory Lane was released or filmed in May of 1979, just 2 months, rather just a little bit over 1 month, about a month and a half before she passed away from her battle with breast cancer in July of 1979. And during the latter part of her life, she'd become an advocate for breast cancer research and advocacy. So kudos to Minnie for using her life to do that when she became aware of her battle. And Memory Lane, the song, was basically her farewell to her fans. So it's kind of bittersweet listening to it. She sounded great singing it. If you didn't know what was going on with her, you wouldn't have realized what was happening. But maybe you remember that time. I know my mother remembers, you know, seeing her perform and seeing her be an advocate for breast cancer, remembering that that typically artists didn't do that. So Minnie was standing out for doing that. So kudos again for her using the life that she had to advocate for the importance of awareness for breast cancer research. And beforehand, we started with Stevie Wonder, These Three Words, a song that came from a movie soundtrack, but regardless of the situation in life, those three words that he was speaking of course, being I love you, are very important to say to those who matter most to you. So it's one of those great songs that makes you think, like he says in the lyrics, when was the last time that you heard them say, mother or father, I love you, or son, daughter, I love you, all of that. So just showing that all the people that mean something to you need to hear that from you. There's another song I think of, says, tell them you love them. So that's a great message, timeless message, from the eighth wonder of the world, as he's been called, Stevie Wonder. And another Stevie Wonder note, which is kind of interesting, he is coming to D.C. in November for his concert celebrating 50 years of one of his classic albums, Songs in the Key of Life. And no surprise, the tickets sold out in like a couple minutes. I mean, I can't say literally it was a couple minutes, but it was funny seeing the notes about it on social media, like, oh, no surprise, the Stevie Wonder tickets sold out quick. I didn't even try because I already knew. I said, nope, I already know. As soon as they went on sale, probably were sold out in like literally 2 minutes. But anyway, he's doing a multi-city tour. So he's not just coming to DC, but he's going throughout America to celebrate 50 years of his album Songs in the Key of Life, which came out 50 years ago in 1976. So, as I said, all those songs, those first three songs, are kind of about reminiscing and thinking about the people that mean a lot to you. Those three songs came to mind over a week ago when I found out that one of my friends passed away after her battle with cancer. So listening to those three songs that I just played for you were kind of my way of coping. They helped me out. Of course, it still hurts to know that she's not here. I'm glad that I spoke to her over the phone when she was still coherent, and I was able to, we were able to say those three words that were mentioned in the song to each other. And it's just sad. Just even like the songs say, you know, the person could be here today and you know, gone within that day. It's life is crazy like that. So I wouldn't have assumed that that conversation that I had with my late friend Pat in maybe a month ago would be the last conversation I had with her, but it was. But thankfully, I was able to have it. So if there's somebody that you can think of, not necessarily meaning that they're sick, but if there's someone that you need to reach out to that you haven't talked to, that maybe you need to make amends with, or just say hi to, please do it, because you really don't know what tomorrow will bring or what tonight will bring. So just check on your people and just say hey. That's all you got to do. So that's my PSA to you. So thank you for listening to that. So now we're going to keep going in just a moment. But I say hey to folks who I know are here with me. I want to say hey to Shirley Owen for Washington. Thank you for checking in and always being ready to enjoy the good music. I want to say hey to my trio, Mama Viola. Thank you for hanging out as always. I want to shout out your son, DJ Brother Cordell. Thank you, Cordell. I know you're somewhere dealing with what happened with the Commanders and Eagles game. So I'm sorry, Commanders lost. So I know listening to this show is always a way of helping you to cope. So thank you for hanging out. And I also want to say hey to Sister Keisha. Thank you for being here. I want to say hey to Shireese in Northwest. Thank you for checking in. Appreciate you. And also want to say hey to my VIP section, of course, my parents, Mom and Dad. Thank you for being here as always. And to the Hancock family in New Jersey, thank you for being present. Wallace, Kathy, and Kayla, thank you, thank you. And also in that cousin's corner, Troublemaker, one and only cousin DJ in North Carolina, thank you for being here too. All right, so let's keep this party going. Different, just wherever the mood is hitting, that's what the music is tonight. So just ride with me, just roll with me, kind of like how it was with Greg Cooper. We're taking a ride, like last show. So sit back and relax. And this is one of the artists that he mentioned, one of the many artists that Greg Cooper talked about performing with or crossing paths with in his fascinating career of entertainment. The Emperors of Soul, The Temptations, right here on The Sound of Soul with D. Nicole. And the great thing about this song, you don't get to just hear one of them. You get to hear all of them. And you just feel like they're right next to you. Yeah, I think that's what we're across to.
1: Hold it. Listen.

Yes, indeed. Junior Walker and the All-Stars right here on your radio on the Sound of Soul with D. Nicole on Tacoma Radio. To me, best line of that song is what it starts with. Put on your wig, woman. Going out to shake and finger pop. I mean, I guess she just couldn't shake and finger pop without the wig on. I mean, I don't know. So, just saying. It's funny what lyrics are in songs sometimes. I just wonder what went through his mind. And he's like, let me just put this in the song. Put on your wig, woman. Let's go out and shake and finger pop. You know, I mean, and a lot of women do that. I'm not talking about anybody in particular, but because a lot of women feel like, hey, that's part of my outfit. Everything got to be right from head to toe. And if I have to get the hair from elsewhere, then that's what I'm going to do. And I guess Junior Walker knew enough women who did that where he could put that in the song and it made it relatable. So if you got to put the wig on, just put the wig on so you can go shake and finger pop, courtesy of Junior Walker and the All-Stars. Some Motown, little Motown dance party for you right there from 1965. Before that, we heard Edwin Starr. He was walking 25 miles to find her. That came out in 1969. Is there anyone that you can think of that you know you would walk 25 miles to get to, or longer, or you would run or drive or wherever? That's love. You know, 25 miles. I didn't calculate how far that is from like where we are in Tacoma Park, but if you would walk any distance, if you would go through any discomfort for someone, that is love. I know there are parents who will do that for their kids. No, doesn't matter. They would go to the highest mountain, deepest sea, all of that, cross the valleys to help their children. And you know, there are people who would do that for husbands and wives. Hopefully you would walk that far for them. I hope you would. But whatever the case, if you got somebody that you would do that for or would have done that for, that's a good thing. So before Edwin Starr, walking 25 miles, we heard the Temptations, all of them, Dennis and the crew, Melvin, Paul, Eddie, Otis, singer, I Can't Get Next to You, little psychedelic soul from 1969. You got to hear all of their voices, and that psychedelic soul sound was inspired by Sly and the Family Stone. And it's interesting to think about, the Temptations were already an established group at Motown by the time 1969 came about. They were already one of the biggest hit makers. But then they were also inspired by another group who was fairly new, Sly and the Family Stone, and changed their style up a little bit and had some psychedelic soul. So that's what you heard with I Can't Get Next to You. And they kept that going with other songs like Ball of Confusion, Papa Was a Rolling Stone, all of that. And it worked out well for them. So that's how we're going right here on the Sound of Soul with D. Nicole. Like I said, wherever the spirit is moving me, that's what I am doing. So roll with me, ride with me. Thank you for being here. And I want to say hey to Linda and Ron in Suitland. I know y'all would walk more than 25 miles for each other. So thank you for checking in, Big Sister Linda. Appreciate that. And Ron, where's the chitlins? You and my dad, y'all gonna get yourselves a plate somewhere, but in another room from wherever we are. We can't have the chitlins in the same room. But anyway, hope you're continuing to enjoy the music right here on Tacoma Radio. So it's about that time to go down to the basement, my Aunt Mary's favorite place. So I will see you down there. Come on, Miss Etta James and Sugar Pie DeSanto, do your thing.

That's right. Tell Miss Etta James and Sugar Pie DeSanto, thank you very much for bringing us downstairs into the basement as you do every other Sunday evening, a little after 8:30 p.m. Eastern Time. You know, we're here. We're going to sit back and relax and cool down a little bit, listen to some songs from the 1950s and onward. And I hope you have your beverage of choice, your snack of choice, whatever you might need to continue to enjoy the music. For me, I am going to I'm going to figure it out. There's a lot of choices. I'm thinking. But I think I'm going to meet my Aunt Mary at the wine cooler and get a nice cold glass of peach wine just because. It's always good. So I think I'm going to do that. And I'll find an assortment of snacks. That's what I'm going to do. But the chips and dip are always going to be part of it. So what the heck? Why not? Why, you know? If it's not broke, don't fix it. I'm a firm believer in that. So let's keep this going. So as I said, playing different songs that as the spirit is moving me. But one of the

Oh, yeah. It's all about the love in the basement. That's why they call it Blue Lights. So kind of like, well, maybe those songs are bringing back memories for you. I know my Mary's having a nice time down memory lane thinking about those songs. To Be Loved by Jackie Wilson. That's one of those songs, one of the many that was co-written for him by Berry Gordy. And as a matter of fact, that's one of that's the title of Berry Gordy's autobiography, To Be Loved. And the song, of course, has an enduring theme once again. Everybody wants someone to love them and be loved by. So that's a timeless song, To Be Loved by Jackie Wilson. And that's one of the many artists who Greg Cooper mentioned in the interview last time. He talked about that was one of his major influences. That was his first influence, Jackie Wilson, and then James Brown took it to another level. Before Jackie Wilson, we heard The Moon Glows, Smooth group. Smooth, smooth, smooth. When it comes to that street corner harmony, that vocal group harmony, not many could do it like The Moon Glows. And they were singing one of their signature tunes, Sincerely, a song that I heard often as a kid coming up. And to the untrained ear, that would sound very odd math-wise. Like, wait a minute. That song came out in the mid-50s. You were born in the last year of the decade of the 80s. So how does that song remind you of your childhood? But as I've told the story many times before, I was hearing the songs of the 1950s and 60s as a kid when I was coming up in the 90s. So listening to some of those songs takes me right back, literally, to a childhood memory, and listening to the music in the basement of the house when my dad would play the music, and it just takes me back. So listening to the songs on record after they were released many decades after, for you it may take you back to hearing your parents play them, or hearing your grandparents play the songs, or when you were listening to the songs on the radio. So if it brings back a memory for you, I'm certainly glad of that. And before that, we heard The Impressions featuring Jerry Butler with their big hit from 1958, For Your Precious Love. Another great love song. The 50s were full of great love songs. Nothing that was, most of the songs that were released were nothing that was out of the family-friendly category, should we say. Just good, clean music that people could enjoy and that still stands the test of time today, because we can still listen to it today and still enjoy it. And even though a lot of time has passed, the themes of these songs of wanting love and feeling love or sharing it with other people, that's something that still goes on. So those songs never die, never get old, never go out of style. So that's just a few songs we getting us going right here in the basement. So now what is next? What is next? Well, like I said, I'm just going to let the needle hit the groove, and we're going to go to another set of songs where, shout out to Greg Cooper once again. These are some of the artists that you're going to hear him mention in the bonus clip that's coming up in a few moments. So we're going to go right on into the smooth era of the 1970s. And this group, one of my favorites coming up listening to. So if I wasn't hearing the music in the basement of the house, I was hearing it in the car. And this is one of the groups where the greatest hits was on rotation. And I know you're going to know who it is as soon as I press play, because it's just like that. And shout out to my buddy, Arian Love, original member of the Stylistics. He's a forever member of the Sound of Soul family, that's for sure. Here are the Stylistics, Betcha by Golly Lyle, right here on the Sound of Soul with D. Nicole on Tacoma Radio.

Hi, this is Arian Love of the Stylistics, and you're listening to The Sound of Soul with D. Nicole on WOWD LP Tacoma Park.

You know, there's no stars without tonight. 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

0: Oh yeah, that's those Dales. That's, yeah, no words. That's synonymous with the basement and blue lights. That's, yep, the Dales. Oh, what a night. And they were such a group that they were the type where they could redo their own songs and have more success with it years later. And that's what happened with Oh, What a Night. They originally recorded it in the 50s. It was an okay hit, but then they redid it, put a little soul fire in there, and it was a whole different ball game. And that's what happened. So that was, they released their re-recording of their own song, Oh, What a Night, and they changed up the title slightly. In the 50s, Oh, What a Night, they spelled it N-I-T-E, and then in the 60s, they spelled it the standard way, N-I-G-H-T. So, yeah, but the sound is great. And Mary is like, yes, that's it. That's the song. The Dales are undefeated. It was truly the end of an era when the group retired in 2012 because of illness of the lead singer, Marvin Jr. That unmistakable lead, just growling voice, just grit, like cheese and grits, bacon and eggs type of voice. Marvin Jr., that's my best description of it. It's just a great, great voice. The Dales, Oh, What a Night. Oh, what a song. Oh, what a group. Before that, we heard the Manhattans singing There's No Me Without You from 1973. Some smooth soul from the 1970s. You're going to hear one of the lead singers of the group, Gerald Austin, mentioned in the bonus segment with Greg Cooper coming up in a little bit. And another group that's mentioned is the Stylistics. And you heard the falsetto voice of Russell Tompkins Jr. on that song, Betcha by Golly Wow, a song that the Stylistics had the most success with. Their release was in 1972. They weren't the first people to release it, but they had the most success. So that's how we've gone so far this first hour in change right here on The Sound of Soul with D'Nicole. I hope you have enjoyed the music, and whatever, wherever the needle hits on the groove, that's what we've been playing. And so I hope you have been enjoying it. So, as I said, coming up this hour, you're going to hear the bonus segment of my interview with Greg Cooper. Just a few minutes of the show that, or of the interview that I didn't get to share with you last show. So I want to do that for you this time. And just like with the entire interview that you heard previously, it's a whole lot of comedy in there with it, with him, because that's what it is with Greg. So we're going to take a moment. I'm going to catch you up on your announcements. And to get you in the mood of the James Brown vibe, we'll go to the JB's. And since I just talked about the Southern Soul, the bacon and eggs and the grits, somebody passed the peas. Somebody passed them to my mother.
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3: 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Pass the peas like you used to say. 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

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Tickets are required. 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So that's the C-L-A-R-I-C-E.umd.edu.

Put the peas on the plate, please. Pass the peas. Oh, my goodness. Fred Wesley and the JBs. You hear that influence of James Brown right there. Pass the peas. So, I'm glad you've been enjoying the music so far. Thank you for the comments that I've been receiving. Mama Shirley, thank you for saying I've been outdoing myself here on the show. Mama Kathy, thank you for saying that tonight's music has been off the charts. I appreciate it. Glad you and Uncle Wallace are reminiscing. That's what it's all about, playing the music. If it brings back a good memory, then I feel like I have done something right. So thank you. Thank you. So just letting you know, as always, if you want to get in touch with me, you can. The email is soundofsoul943@gmail.com. Again, that's soundofsoul943@gmail.com. The Facebook page is The Sound of Soul with D. Nicole. If I can say my own name, that would be helpful. It's spelled capital D, apostrophe, capital N, and then lowercase I-C-O-L-E. That's how you can find me. If you'd like to email anyone in the station, any host who's on the air at any particular time, you can send a message to dj@tacomaradio.org. And I'll have something else to mention to you in a moment, but... I tell you what I'm going to do is, actually, I want to say it for you now. So I have something that I would like for you to do for me. As I've mentioned, I am coming up on 10 years on the air here on Tacoma Radio. It's truly an honor and a privilege to be able to come in every 2 weeks and play classic soul and bring play music that brings back good memories for you and just have a good time, you know, playing the music and talking about it. So I appreciate you being here along this ride with me, and it's crazy to think that it's been 10 years coming up in a couple months. So what I'd like to do is gather some quotes from you, the listener, and if you can send me a message, if you want to write it out, you can. You can send a message to the email or Facebook page, or if you'd like to say it, instead of writing it, you want to say it, there's a number that you can call. This is a voicemail. It'll take you right to a voicemail for Tacoma Radio. So if you'd like to say something for me, just call the number and say what you like to say. Let them know that it's for me, well, for me. So the number you can call is 240-696-4200. And that's 240-696-4200. That's the Tacoma Radio voicemail. So if you call it, it's going to go straight to voicemail. If you'd like to say something for me, just say it and I will be notified. And I would like to play some of those messages or read some of the messages that I get on my anniversary show in November of this year. So I'm giving you a couple months heads up. So if you'd like to do that for me, think about it. You know, no pressure. If you don't want to, that's cool. If you want to, you know, just continue listening, that's fine. But if you'd like to share something, I appreciate it, whether written or verbal. So again, the number again is 240-696-4200. That's the Tacoma Radio voicemail. All right. So as I said, I got you going with a little past the peas. And we're getting ready for some more James Brown, because you're going to hear some more from Greg Cooper. So let's get it going. Let's get some more James Brown in the atmosphere.

0: I saw you on the good foot. I saw you on the good foot. Sound so dance for burning up, if I can say English words. It's amazing. I think I got a handle on the language, and sometimes I get behind this mic and it's like, nope, you don't. But anyway, James Brown, Godfather Soul, Can't Go Wrong, those three songs and many more of his classics. I Got the Feeling, Cold Sweat, Get on the Good Foot. And if you recall with my interview with Greg Cooper, I told him last show, I was like, make sure you get on the good foot for the folks, as his interview was to let us know about his James Brown tribute performance that he did at Keystone Corner in Baltimore. It was last Sunday, September 6th. As I told him, I wasn't able to be there in person, but I did see it virtually. And let me tell you, that man is a ball of energy. I think Greg Cooper has enough energy to energize the world. He just does. From head to toe, all the energy in the world. And he got down on his knees and had the cape thrown on him, and he was getting it. It just, legs were shaking doing the whole James Brown experience. So he's truly a master entertainer. So shout out to Greg for sharing his story with us, and to all of his loyal fan base who enjoyed the interview as well. Thanks to you for enjoying it. It was definitely a fun one. Like I said, that was the most fun interview I've had. It was great. So a little bit of it that I wasn't able to share with you, I want to share with you now. So you're going to hear Greg talk about one of the performance venues that he performed at. And then you'll also hear him talk about what his dream is for all the James Brown tribute performers, and then why he feels like he's the George Foreman of soul. Here's Greg Cooper right here on The Sound of Soul with D. Nicole on Tacoma Radio.
1: You know, I was doing shows at the Club Harlem. That's a legendary spot in New Jersey. And first I was doing them with just tracks. And my tracks were like band, big band sounds behind them, because they had the 8-track or whatever. So I'd open the show, and in the Club Harlem, I opened one weekend with Gene Kahn, the next weekend with the Dales, the next week with the Man, you know. And see, what's so crazy that when I see some of the original guys today, it's like unbelievable, because we're still here.
0: Yeah,
1: Gerald Austin, I met him like when he first came, a little bit when he came into the Manhattan. Mm-hmm. I met Russell with the original stylistic. Mm-hmm. You know, I feel like a George Foreman or so, because so. Because some of these guys, you know, they don't know that. See, some of them, they really think they're the real thing. I mean, not the real, because that's disrespect. But, they really get into character so much. But then I have, you know, I met the real Marvin Jr., man. Mm-hmm. I met the real, what's my boy, Felipe Wynn, baby.
0: You know what I mean? Spinning, yeah.
1: You know, mm-hmm. Don't go crazy with it, damn man. You know, but you make you say that to me too. Well, shoot, man, I met the real James Brown.
0: Like,
1: you
0: know what I mean? That's true. But we can't see James no more. But you're keeping it alive, so.
1: You know, well, I'm the closest thing. You know, I get mad and tell me I'm the closest. You know, but no, I love that, because that keeps that whole era alive, and people enjoy doing it. All of there are so many great groups that relive. The styles of the people they're doing. Mm-hmm. The Earth, Wind & Fire guy, the Frankie Beverly guy, mm-hmm. the Tina Turner young lady, all of them. There's a lot of them all over the country. And I get a kick out of it. I'll get a kick out of being a part of that, because that's the only way that, you know, a younger person would get the feel and the vibe, you know, of what the real person actually did, you know.
0: You're right. That's absolutely true. It's definitely means a lot when you have those great artists, like you said, who have people paying tribute to them, that shows so many people still enjoy the music and want to feel that the essence of the music. So
1: right.
0: Kudos to you for keeping that energy alive on stage and getting on the good foot and everybody.
1: If I could talk to somebody like you, you inspire. You have such a beautiful radio personality. You bring it out of the game. Yeah, you let me rattle on. You reel me in, thank goodness. And you have me so, because I've been wanting to do that. And because the book, and I know God, you know, you don't know how much time you have on this plan. Mm-hmm. But I'm hoping I get a chance to, you know, put it in a book or something. But at least I'm working on the documentary, and people like yourself helped inspire me to just keep on pushing, you know.
0: Yes, Curtis, keep on pushing. Definitely get that out there, you know, whatever you can. The documentary, book, that'll be great to see your story come to life.
1: Yeah, I'm glad that you were part of that documentary, D, because I'm gonna, definitely, I'm gonna have my first, come back to you, while I'm doing it, because I'm, I got some people in it, and D, you would be beautiful in it, because, so you did a segment on Billy Stewart in the documentary, or it was
0: Yes.
1: just, oh, you
0: It,
1: did?
0: it was the latter half. It was called Keeping the Legacy of Billy Stewart. So it's my
1: Oh,
0: voice on that
1: man.
0: part. The first voice is Charlie Neal, and the second voice is me. Yeah.
1: Oh, gone. You know, I'm basically gone, girl. And see, look, see, man, I gotta tell you, bring it. The man, Charlie, he was such a great, he would have been good. See, all this, mostly all those people know me because of the gang. Some of them never knew my name over the years. The guy that sings with the Temps, all this, some of them don't even know my name. They just say, the James Brown. But then they get me mixed up with the other one that does the flips and the spins. See, you got one, it's a James Brown like on steroids, and he flips around.
0: Said that ain't you.
1: I tease him about that. No, me and him, Mousy brought us together too, and he's a great guy. And so they got to distinguish which James Brown is it though, because it's about 40 or 50 probably us all Swiss. And it's fun. See, I got a fantasy that I would love, and I hope some film director. You know, remember that film with Kurt Russell, the 1,000 Elvises, and they stuck up a bank. They stuck it all. James, you could do that with James Brown. You know, about 100 James Brown.
0: You right?
1: Yeah. See what I'm saying? Somebody, I hope they get that idea, but I want to be in it though. But, but yeah, that would be perfect because he deserves that kind of, he is so influential in all eras, you know what I mean? And he is fascinating to me just from that alone. The genres, the different elements of music that he influences. And he even has a tape of him with Pavarotti. And just, hey, what a woman, okay. You know, I mean, it's soulful, it's smooth, and popping out.
0: I've seen that on YouTube. That was an interesting mix. James and Pavarotti, yeah.
1: It got to make your vocals go up better because, look at all of those horns and strings.
0: Yeah.
1: He's had his hair done right, because I think it's otherwise, it really, it's really like blowjob. I just love watching that. See, certain eras, his hair was just perfect,
0: Right.
1: But that era, And Pavarotti doing his mom's But anyway, see, you make me remember all that. That's a beautiful thing. I'm sorry. Okay.
0: No, it's okay. I'm glad I was able to help, rejuvenate these memories and bring them back to mind so that you can share them with us.
1: Of
0: course.
1: I'm touch y'all's, and I know we talking about that, but that Billy Stewart thing, because he was an innovative cat, and he lived in Washington, D.C., and he's an unsung legend also, and I wish I could have met, because I love, and the rolling of that tongue,
0: Yes.
1: It's like, I'm sitting right here, I love the way, I love that cat too. So, and he went a little bit. So he wasn't no slouch. You know what I mean? He opened with Jackie and Smokey and Jerry Butler and Gene King, So I just get excited because of that. Yeah. And thank you so much, Steve.
0: I had to remember that was all. That's the bonus clip. Me and Greg Cooper. That day, he's one in a million. Oh, man. So that's the part of the interview I wanted you to hear. I wasn't able to share with you last time. So you heard what his dream is for all the James Brown performers. He wants all of them, including him, to be able to be in a movie like the Elvis movie. And I looked at the name of that Elvis movie. It was called 3,000 Miles to Graceland. And it took place during an international Elvis convention. So he's hoping there's a movie that will be done that's similar to that, with all the James Brown performers. And if it happens and he's in it, we'll definitely be on the lookout for that. And you also heard him mention that he's trying to do a documentary and also a book so he can put all of his musical moments into one space. So one of the things that he mentioned to me during the entire interview was just that he was happy to be able to share his stories, because a lot of things that he has been able to do in entertainment not necessarily has been captured on film or on the written word. So he was able or happy to be able to share it with us. So glad to give him that platform so he could talk about it. So again, the one and only Greg Cooper, as he called himself, the George Foreman of Soul. That's a cool nickname. And I got to shout him out. He gave me a nickname, too. He called me this was off air. He called me the God Sister of Soul. So I'll take that. I really will. You got the Godfather of Soul. I'll take the God Sister. So thank you, Greg Cooper. So that was amazing. And since you heard him mention the legendary performance between Luciano Pavarotti and James Brown, It's a Man's World. You heard him do a little impersonation of it. Let's listen to it, shall we? So let's go back in time to 2002, live in Italy during the Pavarotti and Friends concert. The opera legend Luciano Pavarotti invites to the stage the Godfather of Soul, Mr. James Brown, and they perform a once-in-a-lifetime duet of It's a Man's World right here on the Sound of Soul with D. Nicole on Tacoma Radio. There we go. Now it would help if you could hear it, right? Let's do that again. Here we go. Let me make sure you get that from the very beginning. I don't want to shortchange it any kind of way. Okay. Pavarotti, James Brown, live in Italy, 2002. It's a man's world.

And that's what you call a legendary performance. Two larger-than-life icons from two different musical worlds, opera and soul and funk, coming together for a once-in-a-lifetime performance of hit song. Luciano Pavarotti and James Brown, It's a Man's World, live in Italy, 2002. Amazing. Absolutely amazing. And to see them give each other props on stage was really cool. A nice moment for both gentlemen to have before they passed away a couple years after. So, amazing. Shout out again to Greg Cooper. Thanks for him mentioning that. I had seen that, but it was just nice to be reminded of it. And if you hadn't heard it, there you go. You're welcome. So now we're going to end the show out with more songs that mention James Brown in the lyrics. Like this song right here, that I did have the idea of making this my theme song, but I changed up at the last minute. But still a great song nonetheless.

0: Don't you hear this old school joint?
1: Don't you ever touch my stereo.
2: I said I got good and plenty of what you need the most, and that's time.
1: That's the remix you didn't ask for. That's Dean Nicole at the end of that. Prince. That was Prince Musicology. I had to sing at the end of that. Oh, man. A Prince song that came out during my lifetime. That came out in 2004. I was in high school. Prince Musicology. That was an ode to James Brown, as were all those songs that I just played in the show out with. That was from his album that was called Musicology, again, tribute to James Brown. Before that, we heard Tower of Power from their 1995 album called Sold Out, S-O-U-L-E-D, Sold Out, all about the soul. And the song was called Digging on James Brown. So no matter how the musical landscape changes, they will always be digging on James Brown. So that was co-written by the founder of Tower of Power, Emilio Castillo. And before that, we heard Arthur Conley singing about that sweet soul music, and he shouted out a couple different soul artists by name, including James Brown. So I hope you enjoyed that set. I already got some nice feedback about the Pavarotti and James Brown performance. That was quite unique, and the fact that they were from two totally different worlds of music but came together is what makes it even cooler. Like, I was just, me and Diane B were just talking about that, because you wouldn't expect them to collaborate. So the fact that they did was just something really unique, and it shows the power of music. So I'm glad you enjoyed that. Thanks for rocking with me on this show, that we were all over the place and had some inspiration from Greg Cooper along the way and giving you that James Brown energy. So thanks to you for listening. I appreciate it. Thanks, Rob and Annette, for checking in. I thank you. And also want to send a shout out to Chaz Sharp, my previous announcer here on The Sound of Soul with D. Nicole. He's been doing some other endeavors, and a recent endeavor, he popped a question today, and she said yes. Hallelujah. I'm giving some human hand claps. So congratulations to Chaz Sharp and Lady, soon to be Lady Sharp. Congratulations to you both. Thanks for listening. And we're going to end it out with Natalie Cole, as always. But I do want to let you know, next show, come back, because Sound of Soul will be on air. I will not be here, though. But my colleague DJ Dempsey from the soul show Divino Maravilloso, he comes on the air Saturdays 8 to 10. He'll be sitting in for me next show, September 27th. So hang out with DJ Dempsey, and I'll be back in two after that. I look to see you afterwards. Please be safe in the meantime. Diane B is coming up, and D. Nicole is saying good night.

Ah, yes, indeed. Natalie Cole, can we get together? And always the answer is yes. This is Diane B., and you are tuned in to WWDLP and Tacoma Park. WWDLP Tacoma Park. Yeah, I got some good music for you tonight, and no particular theme, just just a Sunday serenade just for you. And I hope everybody had a nice weekend and ready to just chill out and quiet down for a little bit. Humid out there today. Whew, but that's okay. That's okay. Fall is well on the way. Let's just inhale, exhale, and relax. Going to start you off with, of course, a lovely way to spend an evening. This is the version by Carla Thomas. Here we go.

First by Carla Thomas. A lovely way to spend an evening, and I thank you so much for spending these Sunday nights with me, Diane B. 94.3, and we are live streaming at comradio.org. Lots of stuff going on, so yeah, lots to enjoy. Let's see, going to start you off with Hold Me Up. Yeah, that's a nice one.

And that was Jordan Felice with Faith. Right before that, Ife Ogunjobi with Real One, and then Karumen with Hold Me Up. Thank you. Yes, indeed. Just listen to some good music for a Sunday evening. Ooh, wee. Yes, indeed. Again, inhale, exhale. Whew, and just relax. Coming up next is Love Season.

Alrighty now, that was Amanda Ventura with The Way. Right before that, Chris Stapleton with Trust. And we started that set off with Alex Bergnon with Love Season. Oh, yes, indeed. Nice and mellow this evening, and just hoping that you're relaxing, because I certainly am. Just wanted to let you know, let's see what we have on the announcements for today. Let's see. 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Lots going on in and around town. Yes, indeed. Going to keep this music going because the time goes so fast. Coming up next is Satisfy My Mind. Yes, indeed.

Friday now. That was Chris Cornell with Seasons. Right before that, Come Sunday, Kenny Barron, Victor Lewis, Mike Richmond. And then we started with Satisfy My Mind, Seth Walker. Yes, indeed. Ooh, hope nobody's lost out there tonight. Hope you're all home or wherever you belong and just enjoying the music. Wanted to remind you that WLWD Listening Party is coming up. 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Hosted by Bob Bolin, WLWD DJs play songs over an incredible sound system. 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So don't miss out. Come on out and enjoy, and you know, just socialize and listen to great music. We're going to continue on with this next tune coming up. It's called Trust.

Alrighty now, that was the Guitar Jazz Cafe with Gentle Serenade. Right before that, Darren Ron with Sunday Soul, Juju Joint with My Death Can Wait, and Elena Baraz with Trust. Thank you so very much for tuning in, and I hope you enjoyed the music this evening. Coming up tomorrow morning, 8 to 10, of course, Ride with Clyde, the DJ driver, and he's going to have, the husband and wife duo. He's going to play Larry Campbell and Teresa Williams, also new songs from Margot Seichler, Caitlin Butts, Ian No, and Angela Autumn, plus the latest soundtrack from the work of Alex G. So lots of good music coming your way tomorrow morning. 10 to 11 Afropop Worldwide, West Africa's pioneering popular music of the late colonial and independence periods, and it's mostly faded away, but the popularity in the 21st century Nigeria. He's going to talk about that and play music from that. Let's see. And then 11 to 12, Hi-Fi Diner with Liz. So lots going on. Keep it tuned here to WWDLP Tacoma Park, live streaming at tacomaradio.org. And again, thank you so much for listening in, and I'll have more fantastic music coming your way next week. Take care. Have a good week. Have a safe week. Have a pleasant week.

The oak may reach for heaven and never find a star, but in between its arms and branches shelter who we are. And after we agree we'll never be the likes again, an acorn small begins to fall, then rises in refrain. Songs just like Fiddler, after he had passed away. I saw a young girl lift the bow and slowly start to play a tune to air those woes and cares. Hops upon a string, they can bend a tender flower, but they'll never stop the spring.

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In 54 miles, how many thousand steps? 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
0: 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Hup.

So there was this woman, and she was on an airplane, and she's flying to meet her fiance, sailing high above the largest ocean on planet Earth, and she was seated next to this man who, you know, she had tried to start conversations, and the only thing she'd heard him say was just to order his Bloody Mary. And when she was sitting there and she was reading this really arduous magazine article about a third world country that she couldn't even pronounce the name of, and she's feeling very bored and very despondent, and then suddenly there was this huge mechanical failure and one of the engines gave out, and they started just falling in 30,000 feet. The pilot's on the microphone, and he's saying, I'm sorry, oh my God, I'm sorry, apologizing. And she looks at the man, and she says, where are we going? And he looks at her, and he says, we're going to a party. It's a birthday party. It's your birthday party. Happy birthday, darling. We love you very, very, very, very, very, very, very much. And then he starts humming this little tune, and it kind of goes like this. It's kinda

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What's it for? 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Can we just meet for just a moment? 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

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Just a sliver.

It's the top of the hour, and you're listening to WOWDLP in Tacoma Park. Ride with Clyde starts right now.

That song is called Millionaire Money, and it's by Angela Autumn from her new album, Believer, that just came out on Friday, September 11th. And another album that came out on that day is called Rent Money by Pokey LaFarge. And we heard the track, the song titled Told You No, to start our show this morning, from Pokey LaFarge, from his new album that came out on Friday. I'm Clyde the DJ Driver. Thank you for listening. It's a beautiful morning in Tacoma Park. We're coming at you from the Stuart Moore studio. And I'm watching the parking lot fill up with beautiful sunshine. It's really a beautiful day, and I'm happy to be here. I'm happy you're listening. We got some great music for you. Not only did Pokey LaFarge and Angela Autumn each release albums on September 11th, but so did Buddy Miller. And his features a lot of other artists. He does a lot of duets and accompaniments on this album, and it's a self-titled album. It's called Buddy Miller. So he is one of my favorites, and we're going to hear some songs from that album. In fact, he's going to be our featured artist today, along with Larry Campbell and Teresa Williams, who are husband and wife, and they sing on one of the songs on Buddy's new album. So we'll hear that in just a minute. But I also wanted to play some songs off of the Who. They have two new albums that they're in the process of releasing, not all at once, but bit by bit, kind of over the next few weeks. And it's the Who by Numbers album, because it's coming up on 50 year anniversary. And I love that. It's probably my favorite Who album. And so they've remastered some songs, and they've also included some demos and outtakes and other things. So I just, you know, when I listen to the headphones and hear these remastered songs, they just sound so great. So I'm going to play an early mix of the song Imagine a Man from the Who by Numbers Deluxe. So there's two albums that they're releasing bit by bit here, and one is called the Who by Numbers Deluxe, and the other is called the Who by Numbers Super Deluxe, which is more like a box set. And this is from Deluxe. It's called Pete Vocal Early Mix. So this is Imagine a Man, which you may think of as being a song you've heard Roger Daltrey sing. But in this case, the vocals are by Pete Townsend. 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

talk to.

Wow, wasn't that a beautiful song? And it's covered there by Teresa Williams and Larry Campbell. It's a song that John Sebastian wrote. It's a Vietnam-era song that John Sebastian wrote for the Lovin' Spoonful. And I love that version. And he sang it live at Woodstock. It was part of his Woodstock set, which was many years ago. But I love that version by Larry Campbell and Teresa Williams. They released an album a couple years ago called Live at Levon's, which is the studio that Leo and Helm built and managed for concerts and get-togethers in Woodstock. Levon passed away a few years ago. It's been operating in the meantime under the auspices of his daughter, Levon Helm's daughter, although apparently there's some issues with whether or not it can be continue to stay in operation. But anyhow, we'll keep our fingers crossed. But that was Darlin' Be Home Soon by Larry Campbell and Teresa Williams from the Live at Levon's album. We heard an early mix of The Who's Imagine a Man with a vocal by Pete Townsend from the Who by Numbers Deluxe version, which is leading up to a lot of additional material related to the Who by Numbers being released on the 50th anniversary, which is either coming up later this month or next month. But a lot of it's out there now and has already been released. So I wanted to set up this song with that song by Larry and Teresa because they're featured along with Emmylou Harris on this song that I love from the Buddy Miller album called Buddy Miller that came out on Friday. And the album, this song is called The Inner Sanctum of God. 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

Tacoma Radio is proud to be a media sponsor of the Birchmere in Alexandria, Virginia, known as America's Legendary Music Hall. September 18th, it's the Secret Sisters with Caleb Elliott. September 20th, it's Rufus Wainwright with Honan Ford. September 21st, it's Sierra Hall. Tickets and info at birchmere.com.

So that song is called Jukebox Blues, and then in parentheses it says, for Blaze Foley, close parentheses. And it's from an upcoming album by Ian Noe, who's a Kentucky singer-songwriter. The upcoming album is coming out on September 25th, and it's called Canyon Falls Trailer Band. And it's a concept album with 16 different songs that all have different musical genres, more or less. And the idea of the concept of the album is that this is a band that's performing a showcase of 16 songs. And they got together for this one night only. And it's a pretty interesting concept. Well, I love that song Jukebox Blues there. So we'll hear some more from the Canyon Falls Trailer Band in the second hour. We also heard a single by Sierra Farrell, Trying to Love You, that she released last month. We heard a single by Margot Silker called Molly and Me. We started off that set with the Slip Kid from the Who by Numbers Super Deluxe album, and that's a 2026 remaster. So now I want to play a song by Alex G, who is a fan of the motion picture director Jane Schoenbrun. I think that's how she says her name. Let me see if I got it here. Jane Schoenbrun. So her third feature, which has been scored by Alex G, is in theaters now. And it's called Teenage Sex and Death at Camp Miasma. So this is from the original motion picture score. I'm going to play a couple songs. So her first two films were called, in 2022, We're All Going to the World's Fair, and then in 2024, I Saw the TV Glow. And while she was working on her first film, We're All Going to the World's Fair, she wrote a fan letter to Alex G. This is during COVID. And she's like, you know, if you ever want to, I'm making a movie, and if you ever want to work together on it, you know, I think your music would be great and the score of my films. So he was like, yeah, well, whatever, send me the movie and I'll check it out. And then he got back immediately with some ideas, and they've been working together ever since. So this is their third collaboration. And, I mean, Teenage Sex and Death at Camp Miasma is not for everybody. Maybe if you've been to the theater recently, you've probably seen a preview. And I saw the preview, and it's an interesting story. But again, it's a horror film, so it's not for everybody. But I think it does work. I think Alex G does work in the score. And so I'm going to play a couple songs. because we can, because this is what we do at Wowdy. We have the freedom and the flexibility to play music that we think might be interesting to our listeners. Even though it may not be for everyone, it sure is fun to be a DJ here. So let me play. The first one I'm going to play is called Welcome to Camp. So here we go. You're listening to Ride with Clyde on WWDN Tacoma Park.

Okay, so that track was called Welcome to Camp. And now I'm going to play a second one, which is called Slasher Climax. And this is by Alex G from the soundtrack to, from the score to Teenage Sex and Death at Camp Miasma.

My Baby Loves Me. Well, that's a classic song title, isn't it? That's by Pokey Lafarge from his new album, Rent Money. And before that, we heard a single recently released by Sierra Farrell called Pair of Dice. And one thing that Pokey Lafarge and Sierra Farrell have in common is that both of them had extensive years of experience as buskers, traveling around the country and playing in public for, you know, people who would pass the hat. Not exactly a captive audience, but it really helps you, perfect your stage presence. But huge talents, both of them. Pokey Lafarge loves the blues. He's from Illinois, and Sierra Farrell's from West Virginia. So before that, we heard Margot Silker, who's from out west, with her single, Little White Cross, which I love. And I think she's about to put out a new album. I think maybe that'll be on the next album she puts out. And we heard Larry Campbell and Teresa Williams with When I Stop Loving You. They're one of our featured artists today, along with Buddy Miller. And we heard a song from his new album, You Never Really Get Over It, is the title of the song. And that track featured Sean Colvin. And we also heard I Want to Be Bad by Caitlin Butts from, actually, it's from a, she released it as a single, but it'll be on her next album, is coming out soon, called Hello Honky Tonk. Caitlin Butts, I Want to Be Bad. She sang that with a lot of authenticity, I think. And then we heard a couple instrumentals from Alex G from the soundtrack of Teenage Sex and Death at Camp Miasma, with his collaborator, the director, Jane Schoenbrunn. So, let's see what's coming up next here. Oh, we're also featuring The Who, because they have remastered parts of The Who by Numbers album, which is approaching its 50th birthday. So, here's another one from The Who. The Who by Numbers. Actually, they used to be, their first name was the High Numbers when they started out. The Who by Numbers. So here's the blue, red, and gray. 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

Let me tell you what's coming up on Wowdy. If you keep it locked here today, we have a great lineup on Monday, as we do every single day of the week. And right after my show at 10 a.m., Afropop Worldwide, from 10 to 11, this episode features High Life, West Africa's pioneering popular music of the late colonial and independence periods. Although it's mostly faded from popularity in 21st century Nigeria, if you go 300 kilometers east of Lagos, you'll find it alive and well. And that's on Afropop Worldwide today. From 11 to 12, Liz hosts the Hi-Fi Diner, and she has songs about fools, machines, and artists including Telenovela, Dummy, Fleetwood Mac, Thievery Corporation, and more. 12 to 2 is Amuse Bouche with DJs Katie and Slowbo, with a puree of tantalizing sounds from 30 countries of the French-speaking world. Guitar Arcade with Patrick is from 2 to 4. Circles with Steve Lorber and Steve Kaplan from 4 to 6. Open Our Eyes with Sean. Discussions of Disability Inclusion from 6 to 7. Substrata from 7 to 8, which is a debut with high schoolers Solomon, Ruby, and Rona. And they explore different subgenres in the world of music and discuss their relevance in society. What's Up Next? Covers you thought were originals. The Previously Unknown Legend. It's his 260th show. So he features songs by Bobby Bear Sr., Delaney and Bonnie, Shorty Long, Ronnie Foster, Willie Williams, Freddie Boom Boom Cannon, and more. And then from 10 to midnight, Good Trouble celebrates their one-year anniversary. They have a two-hour special from 10 to midnight, including a Nils Lofgren interview, exclusive, in-depth, and unfiltered. Moving on to a live performance by David Scott Weaver, Songs of Hope and Resistance. That's from 10 to midnight, a special anniversary edition of Good Trouble tonight on Wowdy right here. And then tomorrow, highlights include a couple of interviews at 11 a.m. Marika interviews Beth Orton. And from 4 to 5 on Epic City, Karolivia Haran has a conversation with Claire Kinberg, an author of By the Waters of Paradise, an American Story of Racism and Rupture in a Jewish Family. So all that in the next day and a half here on Wowdy. So let's hear another one. Boy, I don't have much time left, but time enough for, here's another one, another new one from Caitlin Butts. You're listening to Ride with Clyde on WOWD in Tacoma Park.

That was Mountain Stream by Angela Autumn from her new album, Believer, that just came out last Friday. She's from Western PA, the same neck of the woods as Chris Harbaugh, who hosts My Darling Companion with Ruthie Logsdon every other Monday.

At 8 a.m., we're just about out of time. Let's hear another one from Margot Silker. And I'll remind you, we are listener supported. So if you want to keep helping us do what we do and pay our bills, we rely on your pledges and contributions. And you can do that if you haven't already. You can do that on our website at tacomaradio.org. So here is Steelhead Trout from Margot Silker's 2023 album on the Fluff and Gravy label, Valley of Heart's Delight. Thank you for listening, and keep it locked right here on Wowdy.

high-life star Wilson Ehigeto, known as Akopeyan, takes the stage at an open-air wedding in Benin City, Edo State, Nigeria.

0: As he began to sing, well-dressed wedding guests approach, dancing and showering him with money, literally spraying the singer with Naira, the Nigerian currency. Akobe's helpers scamper to collect the money into sacks. This is a familiar scene in Edo State, in southern Nigeria, where local highlife musicians are essential to any community event and earn a large portion of their livelihood from this informal financial exchange.
1: In Benin here, you have so many bands, and these musicians, most of them live and practice their art within their communities, within their towns. I am Austin Emielu. I'm a musician and an associate professor of music from the Kwara State University, Malete, Nigeria.
0: Dr. Austin Emielu is originally from Isoko in the Niger Delta region. He came to live and work in Benin City as a musician in the 1980s and returned again for postdoctoral research between 2011 and 2012.
1: And so what attracted me actually was the sheer number of these musicians and the idea that they are within their communities playing what we describe as popular music within, even in the villages, and contributing to the social, economic, cultural, and political life of the people.
0: Highlife music was West Africa's pioneer popular music of the late colonial and independence period, a mixture of European, Caribbean, African-American, and African popular and traditional music. While elsewhere in West Africa, live band highlife has mostly faded from prominence, in Edo State, highlife musicians are surviving and even thriving. Hello, I'm Georges Collinet, and this is Afropop Worldwide. On today's Hip Deep program, Edo Highlife, Culture, Politics, and Progressive Traditionalism, we will travel across Edo State with producers Austin Emielu and Morgan Greenstreet, meet prominent musicians, including my idol, Sir Victor Waifo and Haji Waziri Oshoma, and Dr. Afile, and ask how and why Edo Highlife music remains integral to local culture.
1: These musicians are not superstars who wear earrings, you know, and drive flashy cars that you cannot see and have bodyguards. No. They live in a community. So if you want to see somebody tomorrow, he lives down the street there. Oh, that's his house.
0: On our first day in Benin City, we easily found the popular singer and film actor Akobeyan at his office, across from a gas station on an unremarkable street.
2: My name's Wilson Ehigiato, popularly known as Akobeyan. Akobeyan means a trap of the enemy. It's a logo. That's my nickname, my stage name. I play Benin highlife music, and I compose my music based on Benin traditional proverb. I make a lot of proverb. That makes me win many awards. I've won many awards, both in Nigeria and in diaspora. So I talk deep Benin.
0: Austin Emielu says Edo highlife musicians are both local and global.
1: These people, apart from a few that try to sing in English, they sing in local dialects. Their economy is also based, you know, within the community, either here or diaspora.
0: Remittances from the large Edo diaspora communities in the US, UK, and Europe have a significant impact on the local economy of Edo State.
1: So actually, the Edo community is being sustained by the diaspora community, let me put it that way, because there's hardly any family, you know, that doesn't have somebody abroad.
0: Edo highlife musicians like Akobe earn most of their income from live performances at community events and selling their music on CD and video CD, both at a local and international level. Top artists also frequently perform abroad.
2: I've played in Italy, I've played in Spain, Madrid, Barcelona, France, I've played in Germany, Frankfurt. In fact, I've played in more than 15, 20 countries.

0: We're hearing a live album called Akobe Mega Show, Europe Live in Nigeria. The confusing title speaks to this cultural dynamic.
1: My Benin people, Edo people, that based in the diaspora, they invite me and ask me to play the good music they hear. Some of them be yelling of me, about me, but they've never seen me, some don't know me. But some are calling me that through me, their children, they are not learning Benin. So, because at times I preach people, teach your children your kind of language.

0: Now, to understand why highlife is so deeply rooted in Edo culture, we need to understand a bit more about the term Edo.
1: When we talk about Edo highlife music, it's a very broad generic term, you know, that includes various sub-ethnic types, because the Edo itself is a pan-ethnic identity. Within it, you have the Benin, you have the Esan, you have the Owan, and you have Esak or Pamiri. So, for government to have created Edo State means that these people are people of Edoid extraction. They belong to the Edo language group. So, the various ethnic groups were said to have been under the Benin Empire.
0: The mighty Benin Empire, not to be confused with present-day Benin Republic, formerly Dahomey, was ruled by a succession of kings called Obas, going back to 1180.
1: The Benin Empire had its capital in Benin City, and Benin is supposed to be the home of the Edos.
0: The dominant ethnic group of the Benin Kingdom called themselves Edo, and their capital, Igodo-Migodo. But the city and the people who lived there came to be called Bini by the various related ethnic groups. It was later corrupted to Benin by the Portuguese traders who came there in the 15th century. The British destroyed Benin City in 1897, burning it to the ground and looting valuable artworks still held in the British Museum to this day. However, in present-day Edo State, the institution of king or Oba remains.
1: And the Oba of Benin is the father of the whole Edo people. He's got the spiritual and political head of the Edo people. So the Oba of Benin, he holds a very powerful position that every citizen of Edo acknowledges.
0: The British incorporated the Oba into their colonial system, and he's now part of the Nigerian federal system. A new Oba was coronated in October 2016, Oba Eware II. We're hearing the Ekasa dance performed at his palace in Benin City, recorded by local television station ITV. It would be impossible to discuss the development of Edo high life without telling the story of Sir Victor Waifo, whose influence extends across the region to this day. He drew on the Ekasa dance to inspire his unique style of high life.

I am Professor Sir Victor Wifo. I'm a maestro, I'm a sculptor, I'm an architect, I'm an engineer, I'm an inventor, I'm a philosopher, I am a sportsman, and I'm a humanist. Yes, as early as 12 years old, way back in Benin here, I started playing the guitar. And I constructed my own guitar using plywoods and using bicycle spokes for the frets and trap strings for the strings and sardine opener for the tuning pegs.

0: Sir Victor Ruifo's story is both unique and a classic high life story. Born in 1941 and growing up middle class in Benin City, he taught himself to play guitar based on RCA Victor's famous GV record series, which introduced Cuban music to the African continent.
1: At that time, I grew up in an era where gramophone was the in thing. Gramophone is some kind of device that you just wind and you release it and it starts playing. I still have one there. This one is Calypso. Yeah.
2: Evaluation gave me a blow. Ready funk that fell down so low. The cost of living gone up so high. I love the goods, but I

0: But Scripps who did explain that the pound will climb back again. But I want them to realize that the dollars have me so paralyzed.
1: Oh, yes.
2: Say no, dollar cannot be no snow. Rocky Remy on my mind.
1: It's hard to find. Yes, the dollar is hard to find, really. That's it. Yeah, come on.
3: Yeah. When we talk about Edo popular music, he's the one that actually, you know, brought Edo popular music to limelight. You know, he became very international with his song, Guitar Boy.

This song, released in 1966, became popular across West Africa. The lyrics described Wafo's encounter with Mami Wata, the mermaid spirit, one night on the beach in Lagos.

0: But when I now made a hit with Joromi, that changed the game.
1: Joromi sold 100,000 copies by 1969, earning Wifo the first gold record on the African continent. The lyrics in the Bini language were based on the legend of Joromi, a wrestler who took on the seven-headed spirit of the underworld.
0: It was a different thing entirely. It was a mid-tempo music. It was based on almost like a folk, but modern guitar style.

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And I introduced so many things, six of our eight, that couldn't have been high life. So I called it Akwete.

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And people thought I was crazy. I said, yeah, let me come to Benin. And I came down to Benin and I opened a hotel, built a hotel, it's called Juromi Hotel. And then I was running a nightclub there. Every week it was filled up, jam-packed. And that was the only thing happening in Benin that time. So the nightlife was, you know, at its peak. Especially when I came up with the Casa number one.

in 1970 came the Ekasa series. Ekasa is the kind of song and the dance you do when a new Oba is coronated. So, and I brought that to limelight. I gave it a kind of rendition that made it danceable with the temple, almost like a rock.

0: Oh, beautiful. Do, do, do. Or E Casa number one. I'm Georges Collinet with Edo High Life on Afropop Worldwide. 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
1: What is unique about Edo High Life music is it sort of deconstructs the idea of high life as being an elitist phenomenon, you know, because high life itself came like as a West African socio-musical phenomenon. And from there, it became a national model. And from that national model, it went down to ethno-national model. And so from the era of Sir Vito Wifo, who played in the current of, you know, West African high life, coming from his own ethnic background as an Edo person, then the musicians that copied from him did not go the kind of elitist level that he did. They brought it down to the grassroots. And when he started first in Benin, people were quick to say it's Obito bands because they play in funeral ceremonies. And that's where it had, you know, much more cultural resonance.
0: Obito means obituary. And at first it was used as a derogatory term to describe this lower class style of high life. But in Edo State, every event needs live music, especially funerals.
1: And this part of the country, burial ceremonies are really, really very grand. So this band developed as a way to meet that need, to fill that niche. Rather than play at the Jerome Hotel or somewhere where people would come and pay ticket and enter, they could play and serve as a new form of traditional music in various social or cultural contexts in the society. So I think that was what really encouraged, you know, the explosion of these dance bands in Edo here.
2: Yes, I grew up in Lagos, and I came back to Benin. When I was growing in music, I decided to come back home, where they will understand me better.
0: That's Ambassador Osayomore Joseph, another living legend of Edo High Life. He followed in Wifo's footsteps by moving from Lagos back to Benin.
2: I met Vito Wifo here, who was not relating with the people locally. He never attended obituary and the rest. But when I came, I sold my kind of music to all and sundry. Everybody in the villages, they called me to come and play, I'll go. That was how my music spread faster.

During our visit in December 2016, believe it or not, there was a ban on burials in the region to honor the coronation of the new Oba. But we recorded Osayomori Joseph live at a wedding ceremony.

0: Osayomore Joseph calls his music Ulele Power Sound, which he links to traditional religion.
1: The word ulele is a type of dance that people perform those days when civilization was really not here. You know, they believe in voodoo and such like that those days. You see the people dancing those kind of dance. I decided to coin it to my own type of music that we are dancing, Ulele Power Sound, because it was almost forgotten. Such a thing was almost forgotten. And I decided that this is how I play my music, like the Ulele music.

Community-oriented high life took root in a unique way in each region of Edo State, with local musicians pioneering styles rooted in specific ethnic traditions and languages. For example, in the Ifemai district in the village of Iluoke, in the far north of Edo State, we caught one of the reigning stars of Etsako high life, King Benji Igbadume, performing live at an age initiation ceremony.

My music is a traditional music, but very universal. The language is how to teach moral of life, how to teach aptitude of life.

0: King Banshee Igbadune is not really a king, but he calls his music Okeke Sound to connect with the concept of royalty.
1: Yeah, Okeke Sound is a royal sound. A royal sound that is widely acceptable. The word Okeke is royal. Yeah, so my music is royal.
0: The distorted sound of the band blasted through a wall of speakers, a common feature of all community performances in Edo State.
2: Why is the music so loud?
3: Yes, because, well, in this part of the world, loudness relates to power. So it is considered here that if the music is loud and powerful, you know, it moves people more.
2: Mm-hmm.
3: So there's not much attention to people's, auditory sensibilities, you know. As long as the sound is, you know, heavy, and people come and first of all look at the wall of speakers and say, wow,
2: right,
3: the musician has great instruments.
0: As King Banshee Igbadune played, guests showered the singer in Naira notes until the ground at his feet was carpeted with money. This practice, known as spraying, is a very important aspect of live music performance in Edo State. Here's Austin Emielu.
3: So within the community, the musician is providing service for the community. And as a way to say thank you also, we also give back. And so apart from the performance fee, which is usually not too high, the spraying is what really makes it communal. Oh, musician, we appreciate you. They call you as somebody who is important in the society, you know, and you come out to spray or you feel moved to spray. So before you come to spray, sometimes it calls your name like we did yesterday. This is Professor Austin. So, and it's a mark of reciprocity. You get up to say thank you for acknowledging me. If you came on your own to spray, then the manager quickly asks your name. What's your name, sir? And goes back to tell the musician, this man is Morgan Greenstreet from New York. Then he weaves that into the song, extempore. So it is considered improper for you to go to a community performance like that, musicians are playing, and you don't get up to spray money.
0: So would the scene be any different at a funeral? Would the music be different?
3: No, they just play general music. The family is sad that they lost somebody, but, you know, the social aspect is weightier than the emotional aspect, you know.
0: Funerals are open social events. Everyone is invited.
3: You know, so people come there because it's an opportunity for free drinks, for, you know, hear good music, dance, look for new girlfriends, you know, and stuff like that.
0: Funerals and other community events are also sites for informal economic activity with various vendors and money changers who make change for spraying, photographers and videographers, and of course, a rainmaker.
3: Yes, a rainmaker. If you want to do a ceremony, you have to get a rainmaker. So who holds the rain so that the rain doesn't fall? So he lights fire somewhere, you know, chants some incantation. You give him a bottle of maybe schnapp or whiskey. He's drinking and holding the rain.
2: And what if it rains?
3: Oh, it's kind of the ceremony.
2: What if you hire a rainmaker and it still rains?
3: Oh, then he's not a good one.
0: Visit afropop.org to read our full interview with Austin Emielu, visit with Sir Victor Waifo, and much more. Coming up, we go deeper into the traditional roots of Edo music. I'm Georges Collinet, and you're listening to Afropop Worldwide from PRX.

We experienced the most vibrant social ceremonies in Uromi, a busy and prosperous town to the northeast of Benin. The slogan of Uromi is the heartbeat of Edo State, and it's easy to understand why. The cultural heart of Esan land is full of live music.

Well, in his short set, Affile went from an energetic 6-8 high life rhythm to a version of Igbo musician Cardinal Rex Jim Lawson's famous song Sawale, to singing gospel Thank You Jesus on a rhythm with very strong influences from Yoruba juju music, including the Yoruba percussion, the omele, and talking drum.

0: So here it's like a point of convergence for music from the Igbo speaking areas, music from the West, the Yoruba speaking areas. So you have a mix of all this. For example, now if you go to Uromi now, you find that they are beginning to use the talking drum more in their music. This time it does not talk in the literal sense of it. It doesn't talk. But among the Edo here, it's used more as, you know, just to beef up the rhythmic density, because Yoruba music is rhythmically very rich.
1: It's what the traditional Yoruba music is now dominating every traditional instrument.
2: That's Akobeyan from Benin. He explained why he added Yoruba talking drum to his band, using the metaphor of imported Indomie instant noodles. They are very popular in Nigeria.
1: I was not using it before, but because my people want it. If you find out that your little daughter likes Indomie very well, you provide Indomie for her. Maybe Indomie is not from your culture, you don't like Indomie, but happens your son said without Indomie, he's not going to eat any other meal. So you do that.
2: Akobe also suggested that Yoruba percussion was introduced to replace local percussion in dance bands due to the rise of Christianity in the region. Local percussion was too closely associated with traditional religion, particularly Olokun, goddess of oceans and rivers.
1: Before this time, it was what we call Ema, Moloku, a small band that would play. Because that band is meant to dance for Olokun, Juju, everybody claim Christian. Both Olokun people and the Christians, everybody claim Christianity. And if you are introduced into music with guitar, people will say, ah, that band, because they just nicknamed that Olokun band. Olokun is a goddess of the sea, so nobody wants to mingle with that band.
2: Olokun worship reportedly originated at Orunigbe, near Benin City. Ironically, Olokun has been accepted into the pantheon of Yoruba Orisha worship, which uses the talking drum for ceremonies.
1: And that Yoruba, nobody talks where it comes from. So, and it's danceable, depends on how you do it. And the Yoruba people promote that one. They make sure it never dies. But our Olokun band sounds better than that.
0: The African Christianity, you know, we also domesticate it.
3: It's flexible.
0: Yes, and many people keep shrines at home.

0: We are listening to the title track from Dr. Aphile's latest album, Tamaben Ereruwemon Jesu.
1: If you want me to play Christian music, I use English. But in our language here, I take Isha. Me, I know the go church, but I can measure Jesus anytime in day.
0: We spoke with Oromi's pioneer gospel musician, Ambassador Eddie Osaigbovo, about this dynamic.
2: When we started over 25 years ago, Christianity was not well-rooted, well-accepted. But today, Christianity is gaining ground. And before then, ceremonies were performed in the traditional way. But today, every ceremony is performed in a Christian way. So because of that now, there's no, even the secular musician that were not playing gospel music before, for their album to sell, for their music to sell, they now play

0: Producers Morgan Greenstreet and Austin Emielu sat down with Dr. Afile Edi Asaigbovo and several others before the show.
1: Could you describe your music to us? Like what kind of music is it?
2: Okay, I'm playing Halaf.
1: Okay.
3: And the traditional music.
2: Traditional music, Halaf.
1: What is the traditional part? Where does the tradition side come from?
2: It's not traditional music.
3: It's not traditional music.
1: Okay, so what, like any particular styles or like rhythms that come from?
0: Morgan Greenstreet is trying to understand what specific traditional music resources Afile is referring to.
3: Folk songs.
2: Me, I started with Asologun before this music. When I play so.
3: Very true.
2: Before Jita, I started with Asologun. Adas Asologun, Adas Akrobati, before this one.
0: Alongside the acrobatic dancers Ijelege and Igbabo Nelemine, Asonogun is one of the most common forms of Esan traditional music that is still regularly performed.
4: For whoever does not know Asonogun, you may think it's common, but it goes with stylized steps. People learn it. It has its prescribed songs. They have their own instruments.
0: That's ethnomusicologist Charles Aluede of Ambrose Ali University.
4: They have their unique songs. Songs aimed at correcting some ills or vices in society, birth, death, songs that may have commercial flavor, funeral songs. So that also goes to show that that ensemble could perform throughout the events of a man's life cycle, like from birth, through losing first tutu, marriage, housewarming, death.
1: Is that similar to how the dance bands function?
4: Sure. Sure, that is why it's also easy for them to borrow and adapt their songs.
0: Charles Aluede revealed that it is the songs more than the rhythms that dance bands adapt from Esan traditional music.
4: All these songs today are now being used by dance bands.
5: My names are Exclusive Paulina Ogunite. I am a first lady musician in Edo State.
0: We are hearing Paulina Ogunite's Asonogun group live at a funeral in Uromi. Paulina's father was a famous figure in Asonogun music.
5: This Asonogun is of our forefather. When I viewed this, I said Asonogun is going, then and I modelized it to music.
0: Paulina bridges the gap, performing traditional Asonogun and also leading a high life band.
1: When you make your live band music, do you include some elements of Asonogun?
5: Not all. If you bring jeta, jazz, they cannot go. Only talking drum go with Asonogun. If anything other thing comes to Asonogun, it will spoil.
0: Paulina confirmed that it is the songs rather than the rhythms of Asonogun that Esan highlife musicians adapt.
5: I feel a pick from Asonogun. Any music you are seeing in this world is adapted Asonogun. Many of the music are from my father.

0: Austin Emielu has developed a theory to describe the relationship between Edo highlife music and traditional music.
1: When we talk about Edo popular music, the dance band that we are studying, it's a case of what I describe as progressive traditionalism, where there's a connection between tradition, innovation, and modernity. So in my own view, what they play now is a new form of traditional music, because the tradition, you know, through innovation, changes form, you know, presented in a new media in a modern context. So we have seen a case where the outside resources are harnessed to enrich the inside rather than destroy. In 10 years' time, if we come back here, what we're calling the modern now may become the traditional. And so the generations ahead will redefine again.

0: Across Edo State, there are a number of legacy bands, where a group is passed down from father to son or daughter, in the case of Paulina Ogenete. But mostly, the Edo high life tradition is passed on through apprenticeship.
1: I feel like I want to be a musician. So where do I start from? It's to go and try and be an apprentice. That means you're going to study under somebody. You know, you come, you pay some money, and you sign maybe a contract of I'm going to spend 2 years. You learn by observation. From observation, you learn to do under the correction, you know, of somebody who is a master. And you find that in traditional society to do. So it's part of the traditional approach to education.
0: In Uromi, Dr. Afile's master was Sir Sonny Ben, who in turn had apprenticed with Monde Ebo, who learned from the internationally renowned Sonia Kusun.

0: I played trumpet for over 37 years. Outside country most of the time. Mm-hmm.
1: Like his master, Sir Victor Wifo before him, Sonia Kosum geared his music towards a national and international audience. But his pupil, Monde Ebo, decided to return to Uromi and reconnect with his roots.
0: I decided to come to know my people because of the language barrier. Because I don't want to understand my language very perfectly. I can tell you, my Haitian wasn't so perfect then. And then when I come to Haitian, then I get into it. Now I can compose with Haitian language very deep. Haitian language, it's not easy to compose with Haitian language. Sonia Kosum started it all. Sonia Kosum played a jungle beat, and I'm used to the style. But if you want to do something different from your master, you go into your own. That's why I call my music Afro music. That's Africa pattern. So when I came to Africa here, I trained boys towards that field. So it's the field that is going on now. Any pattern you see, most of the musicians here are playing now. I brought it. I brought the pattern.
1: Monde Ebo's apprentice, Sonny Ben, recounted how, at first, he recruited apprentices from Benin for his band.
2: We bring boys from Benin. When we bring boys to come and play with us, they will stay with us. From there, we started to gather our boys together. Started to bring them up until to the standard that they can even know how to play. When I see that they can play, all the Benin boys, we give them a chance.
1: Once the Benin boys left the group, Sonny and his Essan boys created a unique style of their own.
2: When we play, we see that our own natural music, which is her life, those people don't even play it more than us. We play our own dialects. If you are playing Benin, we play Isha, really Isha, to tell you that, yes, we are Isha people. Mm.

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He was like the pioneer of the guitar tradition there. Many of them refer to Uncle Momodu as the father, like the father figure in the development of a circle guitar bands.

0: When we went to Ouchy, we met one of Momodou's apprentices, by far the most accomplished and influential Etsako artist.
1: This is Alhaji Sawaziri Oshoma and his Oyoyo sound.
0: Oshoma calls his music Oyoyo Sound International, referring to local masquerade traditions.
1: There is one masquerade in our area here. When they are doing festival, it's the last masquerade to perform. So we call that masquerade Oyoyo. That is the best out of everything. Yes, yes.
0: Oshoma has a right to brag. He has over 100 albums to his credit. And despite singing almost exclusively in the Etsako language, he popularized his style of high life across Nigeria, touring the country frequently in the 70s and 80s and performing internationally for Edo communities. He has come a long way since he started with a neo-traditional group in his village of Osomegbe.
1: I could recall back as far back 1965. We played what we call Agbe. That is a traditional high life. So we were using percussions. I later now introduced Western instruments to our native music. So the type of music is traditional high life.

0: Unlike the southern regions of Edo State, Islam is the dominant religion in the north. Oshoma was born Issa Sule into a Muslim family, and his parents disapproved of his musical activities.
1: My parents didn't allow me to go into music because of the Muslim belief, thinking that when I'm now in music, I will deviate from my religion, which is Islam.
0: He changed his name to Waziri Oshoma and promised his parents that he would continue practicing Islam the way they taught him.
1: They now discover that what I promised them till now, that is what I'm doing, practicing as a Muslim. If you see the right of my house now, there is a mosque where we pray there about five times in every day.

0: many of Waziri Oshoma's songs are also dedicated to praising important people. In fact, across Edo State, musicians incorporate praise singing not only into live performance, but also in their recordings. Sometimes praise goes to deserving members of the community.
1: Well, it's a proverb in our community. It said, if you talk good of what somebody is doing to help other people, the spirit of doing more will go into that person you are appreciating. Mm-hmm. So that is it.

0: And sometimes praise singing is a straightforward economic exchange, more like traditional advertising.
1: That is our advert. When you come, you need a person like me to do a record for you. I bill you. Why do you want to do the record? For my mother, for my late mother's remembrance, for my late father's remembrance, for so tea I've done to the community. I say, okay, thank you. God bless you. This is my own charge. It's part of our business this way. Yes, yes.
0: Sometimes the subject of praise singing is a local politician, as in the case of Waziri Oshoma's Governor Oshomole Special, a campaign song for the former Labour leader from Iyamo to the north of Auchi.
2: Oshomole win before, winner. Oshomole go win again, winner.
0: On the other hand, there's a small but important contingent of activists among the Edo Highlife musicians who will criticize politicians directly if they feel the need. For example, Benin musician John Bull Obakpolo criticized Oshomole for excessive taxes in his song Tax Collector and Northern Agenda Presidency.

0: There is this theory that musicians sing the state, singing the state. That means you're singing in praise of the state. If a government is doing well and people are feeling the impact, there's nothing wrong in the musicians singing the state. They praise the government. They're not doing well, they come around to say, hey, you're not doing well.
1: According to Austin, there's a cultural basis for this level of political engagement.
0: What I don't know is that in this part of Nigeria, people are bold to tell you what they feel. They are not afraid to tell you, I'm angry with you, I'm angry with you. And so there's that background already. People, everybody's frank, everybody's bold, everybody's articulate. Then the people themselves want to hear frank talk. So they say what the people expect to hear, and they support them.
1: Osayomore Joseph was the first Edo musician to popularize politically engaged music.
2: I wouldn't say I'm a political musician, I'm an activist. It's just I belong to a loud organ, which is music. So I can disseminate some big information to the society through my music.
1: Throughout the 1990s, Osayomore Joseph wrote a number of songs challenging the military governments of Babangida and Abacha.
2: Yes, I was so bitter. I was so bitter that I have no option than to resort to music violence, not the physical violence. I said I will militate against whatever government that is there through my music.
1: He was arrested many times for his efforts.
2: Constantly, they come and pick me here in Benin, drag me to wherever they want to take me to. It become a routine. Sometimes a month or two, nobody knows where I am. They go and keep me in one place. Well, that's the price you pay for activism.
3: Did you fear for your life in that time?
2: Yes, I was afraid of my life, but so be it if it happened. But I'm one of the few lucky ones that so many people saw the truth in my songs, and they were always on my side. Say, no, yes, what he's saying is correct.

0: inspired by elders like Osayo Mori Joseph and advisor Noah McBay, there's a new generation of activist musicians in Edo State.
1: My name is Jumbo Obakbalo, as an AKA the Masses Prophet.

0: Ogba Polor's song Election Reggae refers to the 2016 governor's election in Edo State.
1: You know, they were imposing money on people to vote them in. Generally, that is what they do in this country. They first give you money. It's like you have set your conscience for them. Your conscience is already sold to them. So when they now come to power, why will you have the zeal or the power to ask them they did not work well or they work well? If they didn't do well, we are ready to battle with them.
0: Bege means trouble, and Ogba Polor doesn't mind getting in a little trouble for the right reasons. In fact, he's been arrested a number of times.
1: So they did it almost about, say, 5-6 times. I've done nothing wrong, so they have to let me go.
0: Ogba Polor told us that he has some connections with powerful people who can protect him if he offends a politician.
1: Sometimes you fall into trouble, I call them. I said, look, they have arrested me. What did I do? I will explain to them. They will come. Then I say, I have my lawyer. It will show.

0: To perform?
1: To perform. Why will I perform? There is no support.
0: So you don't sing protest music anymore?
1: No, why will I sing it? If I do want to go to jail again, who will help me? The eminent man in the town does not even believe me. Since that time, they don't carry me in show. It does not be all these hotel shows that they do. Today, I will be playing more. If I die, just die for nothing.
2: Austin was quite critical of Ambassador Joker's attitude.
0: If you cannot take blows, don't throw blows. Well, he's trying to say something, but I think he does not have the political clout. He does not have the community support. He does not have the kind of a defense mechanism. It's not enough for you to just wake up and say, I feel like my government is not doing where I must talk. You better think very well. You know, do you have the political clout? Do you have the financial muscles? Do you have the social capital? When the government mobilizes its machinery, it will just run over you. And nobody will talk. People will go about their businesses.
2: On the other hand, John Bull Ogbapolo, like Osayomore before him, has formed a community of support for his activism. According to Austin, it is the cultural relevance of the music that facilitates exactly this kind of community support, which is the crucial element that keeps Edo High Life alive and well.
0: So you heard them say, Victor Waifu and Simon, say, I was in Lagos, but I came here because I think I will do better here. It has more meaning to me here to be here. Monday Abos say, I had to come home. I've been playing with Sonny Okosu all over Europe, all over America. But if I'm going to be relevant in music in Nigeria, I better go to my roots. And he came home. The point I'm making is there's sufficient support in terms of patronage, you know, the economics of doing music here, and cultural resonance, social significance, social capital. Everything is here. So they are at home here.
2: At the end of our interview with John Bull Ogbapolo, we asked him if he had toured internationally. Not yet, he said, but...
3: If I'm invited, I'll go and play, but I can't stay there. I'll come back to my do. So that is it.
2: That's Long Live the King in Bini. Well, we'll leave you with John Bull Ogbapolo's tribute to the Oba of Benin.

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4: 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This is Liz with the Hi-Fi Diner, and it's another Monday. It's actually a very lovely Monday here in Tacoma Park, so I hope wherever you are, you're enjoying the day. Got a bunch of music for you. This is sort of based on current events, but I'm not going to get too into them in depth with it. Hopefully it will sort of speak for itself, and also just some songs that sort of get stuck in my head when

I hear things or things are happening. So I'm not going to, like I said, I'm not going to talk too much about it. But the first set I have is some songs about fools, being a fool, don't be a fool, that sort of idea. So we're going to start with Daddy Long Legs. This has Been a Fool Once.

Okay, that was a little weird, but that was Stone Roses. That was a single version of Fool's Gold, which I got on a different album that discovered the Stone Roses EP. That song came out in 1989, however. Before that, The Who, Won't Get Fooled Again. It's also the single edit that originally came out on Who's Next. But for both the Stone Roses and The Who, I did not want to play the original 8 minute long or so songs. And we started the set with Daddy Long Legs, Been a Fool Once. That's off Street Sermons from 2023. 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All right, so next up, I have some songs about machines. Here is 8 Minute Machines.

All right. So from the beginning, we heard Worm Doucher with 8 Minute Machines from At the Hotspot. Then we had Thievery Corporation and the Flaming Lips with Marching the Hate Machines into the Sun off the Cosmic Game from 2005. Then we finished things off with Show Sauvage with Homme Machine. That is off Show Sauvage 2 from 2021. So, I'm sorry. Wowdy is thrilled to present another listening party hosted by our program director, Bob Boylan. 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All right. So next, I have a cover off of I Saved Latin, a tribute to Wes Anderson. This is Ooh La La.

0: All right, so we began that set with Joy Zipper covering the Faces. That's Ooh La La with Off of I Saved Latin, a tribute to Wes Anderson that came out in 2014. Then we had Makar with Devil Don't Do Me In. It's off of Fancy Hercules from 2021. We wrapped things up with Bebel Gilberto, Nakara, and that was off of Agora from 2020. Coming up after this at noon, we have a Moose Boosh. DJs Katie and Slobo concoct a smooth puree of tantalizing sounds from more than 30 countries of the French-speaking world. Then at 2, guitar Cade Patrick spins rock and soul for the middle of your Monday afternoon. At 4 o'clock, Circles, Steve Lorber and Steve Kaplan with rock and roll music and rock and roll conversation. 6 o'clock, Open Our Eyes, discussions of disability inclusion with Sean. At 7, we have Substrata, the debut edition of Substrata. High schoolers Solomon, Ruby, and Rona explore the different subgenres of the world of music and their relevance in society. At 8 o'clock, what's up next? The Previously Unknown Legends 260th show covers You Thought Were Originals theme, featuring songs by Bobby Bear Sir, Delaney and Bonnie, Shorty Long, Ronnie Foster, Willie Williams, Freddie Boom Boom Cannon, and more. Then at 10, Good Trouble. This week will mark the Good Trouble show's first year anniversary. To celebrate, they'll have a 2-hour special, starting with Niels Lofgren interview, exclusive in-depth unfiltered, then moving on to a live performance by David Scott Weaver, Songs of Hope and Resistance. Okay, that's a lot to take in, but there's a lot coming up, so be sure to check it all out. Okay, getting back to the music here, I have Odetta covering Mama Told Me Not to Come. Here we go.
1: Will you have whiskey with your water or sugar with your tea? What are these crazy questions you asking me?

Right, Fleetwood Mac, Never Going Back Again. It's off of Rumours from 1977. Before that, Telenovela, Never, off Merlin Bell, which I forgot to write down when that came out. Sorry. And then we started with Odetta, Mama Tell Me Not to Come, off Odetta Sings from 1970. Tomorrow on Tacoma Radio at 8, we have Tuesday Morning Mix. Steve welcomes pop music archaeologist Chris Richardson, publisher of the music history blog 0 to 180. Chris's segment will spotlight groovy rock and roll and rhythm and blues instrumentals. 10 a.m. check-in time with Marika, including music from the Quiet Valley, along with an interview with Beth Orton at 11. Beth Orton is in from London, touring the U.S. with a new album. Noon, rock and roll rabbit hole, go underground with Walter and Scott. 4 o'clock, Epic City, Carolivia Haran chats with Claire Kinberg, author of By the Waters of Paradise, an American story of racism and rupture in a Jewish family. Then later on at 7 p.m., The Blues Experience, Big Boy Little, takes a look at the music of King and federal labels. Freddie King and Little Willie John are featured with special guests galore. All right. Next here, I have new from Dummy, Full Spectrum Dominance.

All right, so that was Hooverphonic, the Eclipse song off The President of the LSD Golf Club from 2007. And we began with Dummy, Full Spectrum Dominance off Do You Love the Color of the Sky, 2026. Thank you so much for tuning in. I hope you enjoy the show. Stick around for Amuse-Bouche coming up next. I'm going to go out with La Femme and Peaches. Here we go.

And what better way to start this than with Cesaria Evora? Well, you're listening to 94.3 FM, WWDLP Tacoma Park Radio, and this is Amuse Bouche, your guide through music from the Francophone world. Your hosts are usually Katie and Slobo, but today it's just me, Slobo. Katie is awake this week, and I used the opportunity to create something unusual, a nighttime playlist for the middle of the day. The topic is Nuit Tropicale. That moment when the city lights come on, somewhere between Dakar and Kinshasa and Montreal and Marseille. It's a slow burning, sensual, after dark energy that bridges continents through a shared feeling of dusk. And to start us off, it is Balaké Sissoko and the cello of Vincent Segal, from their duo album called Musique de Nuit, Night Music. In this song, you'll hear the kora, a West African string instrument. You're hearing it now in the background. It's traditionally made from a large gourd, cut in half, covered with cowskin, with a long hardwood neck. It has 21 strings, arranged in two parallel rows, and it's played by plucking with thumbs, index fingers on both hands simultaneously. It produces a sound often compared to a harp or a lute, though it's quite distinct, very resonant and warm. This kora is deeply associated with the griot tradition across West Africa, particularly in Senegal, in Mali, in Guinea, Gambia. Griots are hereditary musician storytellers, and kora is one of their primary instruments. So Balaké Sissoko is one of the finest kora players alive. His family has been playing the instrument for generations, and you now enjoy it.

What a banger! Nterini by Fatoumata Diawara. The title means my friend in Bamana language. And she wrote it as kind of a meditation on migration, on dignity of people who leave home looking for something better. Before that, we had more of a contemplative music, Rokia Traoré from Mali with Bamboy, a song of social commentary as well in Bamana language. And then what opened the block was, of course, Kora from Balake Sisoko and cello of Vincent Segal. That was Niandu from their duo album Musique de Nuit. Okay, next up, it is Blik Basi from Cameroon with Hongo Lipem, a track really rooted in Cameroonian cultural memory, and it is sung in Bassa language. Enjoy it.

And you just heard Umu Sangare, and that was Kung Kung, a slang for actually gossip or slander. And Umu uses it to describe what she went through as a female musician in Mali. Before that, also from Mali, Tinari Wen, one of my favorite bands of all time. And they're more from Sahara, actually, with the song Claire Achel. And the title translates roughly as I Spend the Day. And the whole song is about exile and longing, which is what Tuareg Desert Blues does best. Tinari Wen all met at a resistance camp where anti-colonial fighters would gather and train to fight the French. So they made the music in between fights, believe it or not. Total legends. Okay, WOWD is thrilled to present another listening party hosted by our program director Bob Boylan, broadcast live from our studios on Friday, September 18th at 7 p.m. So DJs play songs, you rate them 1 to 10, and the conversation begins. 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All right, coming up, Orchestra Baobab with a song called Kelen Ati Lin, a piece of Senegalese folklore from one of Dakar's greatest nightclub bands. Kind of sounds like Senegalese James Brown to me. Enjoy it.

That beautiful raspy voice belongs to Bonga, and this song was Mona Kingi Hika. It was recorded in 1972 for his debut album Angola 72, and it became one of the anthems of Angola's Angolan exile and protest. Before him, Sheikh Lo from Senegal with Set, which means cleanliness in the Wolof language. And it was written in response to a rubbish collector's strike. It was in Dakar, and it was later used as a public health anthem, believe it or not. We opened with Orchestra Baobab, Kellen Atiline, Senegalese folklore with the Cuban soul. Next up is Amadou and Mariam with Zabali. It is the legendary blind duo who met at Mali's Institute for the Young Blind in 1975, had a wonderful career. Listen up.

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Well, that was Temon 2 by Flavia Coelho. She's Brazilian, but she's lived in Paris since 2006. And the title is actually shorter for Tu es mon tout. You are my everything. Tu mon tout. Before her, Gaël Faye with Petit Pays, which was an autobiographical song about his Burundian childhood and the exile that followed the civil war, which later turned into a novel, actually. And we started with Zabali from Fantastic Amadou and Mariam. Now, coming up, Mbugwana Star from Kinshasa with Malukai, a fun collision between their electric Congolese sound and tamb pianos. 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It's 1 o'clock. 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

You just heard Fleur Tropicale by Francis Bebe, a Cameroonian who was also a novelist and a broadcaster. And that song won a Francophone Music Prize in 1977. Before him, Amara Touré with Lamento Cubano, a Guinean artist who spent his career bringing African sounds with Cuban rhythms. We could make a whole show just about Cuban influence over music in Africa. It was that big. And we opened the set with Malukai by Mungwana Star, featuring Konono No. 1, both from Kinshasa, making something electric and ancient at the same time. 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On Sunday, September 27th, it's a family square dance with Becky Hill and the Hamlin Street Band, where you can learn square dance, two steps, waltzes, and more. 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More information at joesmovement.org. All right, next up, Ibei with a group called River, a prayer to Oshun, the Yoruba god of rivers, from two French-Cuban twin sisters. Enjoy it.

And that was Mare Kia by New Guinea, with the voice of Celia Kameni, a duo from Naples, whose sound lives at the crossroads of the Mediterranean. Well, in the meantime, this DJ duo grew into a full band, and I had a chance to listen to them live in Serbia this summer. What a spectacular show! They sing mostly in Italian, but combine music from all over the Mediterranean. They won't be coming to the US soon, but you can catch them across Europe as they tour a lot. Before them, Del Grey with Mojodi. Their name references Louis Del Grey, the hero of Martinique. And the title translates as Mourir aujourd'hui, to die today, Mojodi. Caribbean blues at its most raw, in my opinion. And we started the block with The River by Ibey, if you remember that Yoruba prayer, set to piano and beat. Next up, Polo and Pain from Paris, Vide with Baccara, a track they described as a journey along the banks of the Congo River. Listen up.

And that was Papa Ute by Stromae. The title is a play on Papa Ute. His own father died in the Rwandan genocide, which makes the song considerably heavier than it first sounds. Before him, it was L'Impératrice with Voodoo, a song about the self-consciousness of being on a dance floor and not quite feeling it. And we opened with Polo and Pan Bakara, dancing along the Congo River. 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And next up, we're gonna hear Kid Francescoli with 1986. That year, Matthew Hosin, which is Kid Francescoli, says his life truly started the year he arrived in Marseille. Kid Francescoli, 1986.

And we came to the end of our show. This was Sofiane Pamart, a French classical pianist who has crossed into rap and jazz and everything in between. And we opened the block with Kit Francescoli's 1986, which pretty much is Marseille in a melody. So we came till the end. What else is on WOWD 94.3 today? 2 to 4 p.m. right after this show, we have Guitar Arcade with Patrick spinning rock and soul for the middle of your Monday afternoon. Then from 4 to 6, we have Circles, Steve Lorber and Steve Kaplan with rock and roll music and rock and roll conversation. And then 6 to 7, open Our Eyes, discussions of disability inclusion with Sean. At the end, we're gonna listen to Cesaria Evora, just the way we started. Well, this time it's a duet with Salif Keita. I mean, two legends, greatest voices of the Francophone world, from Mali and from Cap Verde. My name is Slobo, and I hope you enjoy the sunny Monday, and I will see you in 2 weeks.

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My name's Patrick Hayden. I'm the host of this program. We call it Guitar Arcade. We got rock records and soul records. We yo-yo back and forth. We chart some points between. We chart some points beyond, I dare say. So glad you're tuned in of a sunny, albeit a transitional feeling, Monday afternoon. So glad to present to you the Esquires, Rock and Soul on Wowdy.

This is a tale about someone who sets forth on a coach trip from London, and he's going in the back of an old van with about 20 other people. They've all paid about $60 to go to Africa and back. When they get to Africa, he walks off alone in a small town, and he's strolling through the bazaar, and up comes to him a young lady in long flowing robes with the sun cascading off them. And she says, "Hey man, you know what time it is?" And he says, "No, I don't." She says, "Man," she says, "it's the year of the cat this year." He said, "Well, I didn't know that." She says, "Well, come back to my place." So they go back to her place, and she makes him tea, and she lights joss sticks and candles. One thing leads to another, and he wakes up about midday the next day, still with her, and the bus is gone. Stranded him in this small North African town. And he decides that he hasn't really got anywhere to go in a hurry. There's nothing really waiting for him back in England. So although he's not going to make his life there, and he's not going to make his life with her, just for this year, he'll stay with her. And so he does. And this is a North African love song.

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September 18th and 19th, it's the Queen of Chilean Jazz, Claudia Acuña. 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Guitar Arcade on Wowdy, rocking and soulin' of a middle Monday.

something like 23 minutes after the 2 p.m. hour. Your friend Patrick Hayden, please, it's punch to be with you. The Rock and Soul Records. You just heard K recording artist Touch Girl Apple Blossom with I'm Lucky I Found You. It's very K and it's very great, and you'll hear some more of it later. Very well, very well. Prior to that, Donnie Burks with Do Bad. Donnie Burks needs no assistance doing bad. He can do it all by himself. Al Stewart in a gripping live setting with a much gnarlier guitar break than we know from that extra special chunk of AM Gold known as Year of the Cat. Things are pretty Year of the Catty for me, I dare say. How's it going for you? How's your family? Power Pop from the Names prior to that. No More Heartbreaks. And we started things off with the Esquires singing Get On Up.

have a bit more Gregory Ullman, Josh Johnson, Sam Wilkes, and I'll get the queuing up something just right for you. 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

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Guitar Arcade, your friend Patrick here. Miles to go before we sleet. Is that sleep? Miles to go before we sleep? I like sleet. We started that last set off with UFO, Shake It About, from their first LP, which is less spacey and more boogie. Icantina with Chicken Shack. Lee Bates sang Why Don't You Write? The Walker Brothers with one of the absolute stars in their crown, Make It Easy on Yourself. Jeannie Napoli, Forget That Girl. Doug Gillard from his new one gave us Cannons, and this here is DC Outfit Sans You. From their 12-inch EP entitled Every Little Thing. It is not entitled that. Sans You's new 12-inch EP is entitled Every Living Thing. And that means you, and you, and you. And it means you, and you, Guitar Arcade on Wowdy, and you, and you.

Tarkade on Wowdy, we're at the bottom of hour one. So glad you're attuned. So glad I have these records to transmit toward you. With you. This is Landon Buildings here, formerly from Southeast Michigan, Longshore Redo. You heard the 7th Avenue Aviators prior to that from a great Kent Soul compilation, LP compilation entitled You Should Have Held, or sorry, the compilation LP was entitled Foot Stompers, very Northern Soul-y. And the track you heard from the 7th Avenue Aviators was You Should Have Held On. Ribs prior to that. Ribs is sort of a side band from the people in Verity Den, whose records I love so well. Clearly here they're working in a... Well, it brings up a lot of stuff, but it brings up largely kind of spoken word type music that's foregrounding it with a kind of noise rock background, a la Juno 44 or the Enablers or whatever your thing is. You have a project just like that, right? That's what I heard. Station Model Violence with Leisure. Roy Head, Just a Little Bit. It's 3 p.m. on Wowdy, WOWDLP, Tacoma Park. 94.3 FM, TacomaRadio.org. Patrick Hayden here, as I was just a-saying. And now, allow me, please, with our last hour prior to the arrivals of Stephen Lorber and new co-host Steve Kaplan in furtherance of the Circles radio program on Wowdy, let's spend a little more time together. Let's start it off with the great Jackie Beavers, Rock and Soul on Wowdy. Great!

Guitar Kid on WOWD, can you feel it? You know, people say the tension's so thick you could cut it with a knife. Have you ever, like me, thought about, like, if it was really that thick, you wouldn't be able to cut it with a knife, right? That's bothered me for years. Thanks for allowing me to ventilate that. You just heard Coach from Denmark with Behove, one of my favorites. Tony Brook and the Breakers have been really rocking me on this compilation LP entitled The R&B Scene. In my mind, that has an exclamation point, but I don't think it actually does. It's all Mercy Beat stuff. It's great. You heard Workers Comp with Peel Away. You heard Gene Carter with Like One. Swami John Reese, Swami John Rice, gave us Lies Don't Lie. We started off, did we not, with Jackie Beavers singing Lover, Come Back. Guess who's back in town? And by town, I mean the studio, real soon. Stephen Lorber, Steve Kaplan. On hand, live, for the first time as an official duo. You're not going to want to miss it. It's appointment radio. Keep that radio dial exactly where it is. Keep that web browser of yours in park. It's going to be another great 2 hours. After that, you'll have 166 hours more, and then we'll dance again. Guitar Arcade, here comes our spacious and, who's to say, you know, borderline reflective final set. We're going to start that off with some astonishingly great soul from the always great Otis Clay. Guitar Arcade on Wowdy, rock and soul, soul music on Wowdy, Otis.

Let me tell you where it's at. I dialed up the wrong track. I'll be having a long conversation with my priest about that later, but as for now, let's rock on. Rock and soul. Al King on Wowdy.

All good things must live on in syndication. So we aim to live on. Or maybe we'll just keep doing what we're doing. This has been Guitar Arcade, a radio program hosted, administrated, facilitated, underlined with the generosity of too many good people to name right now. You just heard Touch Girl Apple Blossom with Dustin's song. You heard, boy, did I ever try to play you Jackie Moore's Loser Again. We'll have business with Jackie Moore next week. The Stooges, I've Got a Right. The Saints, This Perfect Day. Al King singing Ain't Giving Up Nothing. Nothing. How about Ben Carruthers in the Deep doing Jack of Diamonds? That was a novel experience for me. You heard Touch Girl Apple Blossom once again with Vacation. Big Soul, Otis Clay, gave us Come, My Dear. This, of course, is Animal Surrender from their second record on the Ernest Jennings record label. This track's called Ruinous Realm. The LP is entitled A Boot for Every Bane. My friends, good times coming. It's the Circle Radio Program. Steve Lorwin. Keep that radio dial exactly where it needs to be. Bear in mind, if you don't mind, Guitar Arcade will almost certainly be back next week. We'll have some adventures in the meantime. Hope you'll do the same. Too kind of you to tune in. And it would be irresponsible of you to turn away. Circle's up next on Wowdy. Guitar Arcade back next week. Bye, everybody. Bye.

0: Okay, Circles, WOWD Tacoma Radio. My name's Steven. I'll be here with my new co-host, Steve Kaplan. I'm very proud to welcome Steve to the Circles family. Steve's been around for a long time. I've known him, a great guy, great musical knowledge, great friend, and he's going to make Circles a better program than it already
1: is. How could it be better than this, really, you know?
0: Anyway,
1: I'm just glad I made it. You know, I was like, came
0: a lot of construction.
1: You know, a lot of construction, just screeching up at the last minute. I felt like I was late for my first day of school here. It's not my fault. My dog ate my playlist. You
0: know? Luckily, you've got a spaced out teacher here, so it doesn't really matter. Okay, we got a fun 2 hours for you. We hope you stay around. I was in a great mood until I heard this report on AMU. On the AI takeover, all
1: I was listening to that.
0: I was just getting so bummed out. I was thinking, and it's really, if you get a buzz and you're driving in your car, you're usually in a good mood, and then this comes on, and you know, you're thinking, who's in charge of?
1: Bummer.
0: The lunatics have taken over the asylum. Anyway, let's think about more positive things. And I've got two great sets. I'd like to start off this one with something I couldn't record, so I'm playing this off my phone, and it'll be my secret agent first set.
2: Tell me, when it's just you, all alone, do you even know who you are?
3: Lorraine? Sorry. Sorry. I got stuff cooking.
4: What are you cooking?
3: I can't tell you, it's top secret.
5: Chopper, are you going to be the next James Bond?
3: Just an audition.
4: James Bond is white.
3: I want to show people that this is what a hero can look like.
6: There's a lot of hate coming at you on the internet right now.
3: I know you're probably getting a lot of that too.
6: Not really.
3: What is this?
4: What does it look like? Security.
3: I'm just trying to bring in some real, actual protection.
4: If I want your protection, I'll ask for your extra small condoms. You like that one, don't you? Tiny, lovely, yes?
7: I worry for him. So much pressure.
3: I'll kill. Let's just go there and smash it, all right?
4: Ready?
3: Yes, bro.
4: Okay. Man, curry, curry.
3: Come on, don't get on the red carpet.
4: I can't guarantee it.
8: Do you want to be reactive or do you want to be proactive?
3: I don't hear from me, right?
9: If I don't know who I am, it's because I feel like maybe you don't want to know.
2: Are you acting?
9: No.
2: Looks like
9: mine. They are lines, but the feeling is honest.
2: You're insane.

0: Okay, we're back here at Circles WOWD Tacoma Radio. I'm here with Steve Kaplan. We've got a fun show for you coming up. Let me tell you what we heard in that first set, that Secret Agent set. Now, funny thing is, if a set sounds good, which I hope it did, I have to tell you quite honestly, it was cobbled together with just the few. I don't have that many CDs, maybe 200 or 300 at most. And it's slightly disorganizing, getting more so every day. I don't know if it's a result of age, room, or just the inability to see. So I pick out the songs, the CDs that I think have a kind of a Secret Agent related theme. It's kind of like one of those YouTube shows you might watch where the guy is building a house out of whatever he can find in the forest. But I hoped it worked. Remember When I Loved Her, that was from a CD called The Secret Agent Man from the TV series. It came out on American RCA BMG, Patrick McGoohan, and this was tracks all from the TV series. The Secret Agent Man track that we heard was, they probably couldn't get Johnny Rivers, so they got that guy. But Remember, this last song we just heard, Remember When I Loved Her, was a Zombies tune, or is a Zombies tune. And it was done by, on the TV series, a Italian film actress, or maybe it was sung, I'm sorry, it was sung by an Italian pop singer called Angie, or Angelique. I think her name was Angelique. And I remember when I was watching Secret Agent Man, a big, you know, Merseybeat fan, and I heard, I kind of, wow, flipped out, and I kind of made it my life's mission to find that record. And I actually, at one point, did find it. I think I paid like $200 for it. You know, wow. Only an idiot would do something, you know, stupid like that. A record collector, not an idiot, a record collector who, you know, would forego food and then get a record instead.
1: It's not an obsession, it's a passion.
0: I know, but I received, sometimes when I have, late at night, I have these deep thoughts, is it really a passion or an obsession?
1: I was being kind.
0: Teenage Film Stars, I Helped Patrick McGoohan Escape. That's a great tune. The Teenage Film Stars were a bunch of British pop stars, or British teens that kind of did a little light type, Bonzo-ish type rock and roll, kind of like the Monks, and they had a bunch of psychedelic and mod records and a couple novelty tunes, and that was a single they released. I remember buying it at Yesterday and Today so many years ago. Matt Monro from Russia with Love, big hit song.
1: Nice one.
0: We crossed the AM radio. Secret Agent Man, again, I was mentioning, that's from the soundtracks, and who knows who was singing that. They probably got a studio person. Shirley Bassey, Goldfinger.
1: Legend.
0: Right. I'll never remember that. I remember the Goldfinger would throw the hat. Did he throw the derby?
1: Odd Job. That was
0: right.
1: The dude's name.
0: Right.
1: Maybe it was in that one. I just remember the...
0: He threw the hat and it would knock like statues.
1: Yeah, yeah. I remember that.
0: Yeah.
1: I remember the attractive woman in gold.
0: Yes, yes.
1: That's what the movie was kind of about. As I recall, it's been a while.
0: The Ventures, they did the James Bond theme, and we began the set with the trailer from a Netflix show called Bait, and it's about a Pakistani actor, I forgot his name, I'm drawing a blank on his name, he's well known, and he's up for James Bond. It's a great comedy, it's called Bait, it's on Netflix, you might want to catch it. And anyway, so today we got a great show. I'm so happy Steve's here. He's going to be on the show, and he's got some great stuff. I can't wait to see what he's got for you. I have one more set here, and I'd just like to send this out to Lita, who's listening. Adele, Lita, I'm not sure what you're... You know, I know you've got two names. I don't know which one's the better one or which one you like more, but I just want to thank you for listening and being encouraging. And also coming out to the show. In fact, I remember just ran into what, I don't even remember what show. Oh, it was the Robbie White benefit. That was a great show, by the way. A lot of great stars. Roslyn Mountain Boys got up. It was a lot of fun.
1: Nice.
0: I was lucky at last minute. I didn't have a ticket. It was sold out. And my good friend Dick Bangham said, "You want to go?" And I said, "Well, I don't have tickets. We can't get in. I'm not going to, you know, it's not a big deal." He said, "Well, I have to sell T-shirts and I need someone to help me carry them." I said, "I'm the best roadie in town." So,
1: Dick Bangham opens doors.
0: and I carry T-shirts. And it was a fun gig. Anyway, this next set here that I put together is something I always think about. It's, you know, these days in the nostalgic historical rock music world, or seemingly that we all live in, because I think there's just a dearth of, not really a lot of great music coming out, and people are always looking to the past. And you know, I look to musical movements, and like for instance, all you can hear about is hardcore punk, and they've seemed to really have got the PR market sewed. But the period between 1977 and 1980, to me, was really a golden period. It was a golden age of music when there was a lot of independent records being produced. It was maybe at the very early dawn of the Sex Pistols in England and the Flamin' Groovies here in the United States. They had released at this point Shake Some Action, and there was great just album. It was a combination of a power pop, do it yourself, but they were making records and they were making songs. And no one has really described this period. You can take something like sunshine pop. Now, as soon as somebody coined that term, sunshine pop, all of a sudden a million records, like by the Mamas and Papas and Spanky and Ergay, they all fell under the umbrella.
1: The association was under that.
0: But I don't even know what we could call this period. It's to me, in my mind, it's like a green circles period, because there was a Trouser Press was a magazine at the time.
1: Yeah.
0: And they were the first kind of really hip magazine that was in color and was somewhat well distributed. And they had a column called Green Circles, and a journalist fellow named Jim Green. And he would review these new indie records. And we had a great story yesterday and today, and they would get them. And everyone seemed to be really tuned on to what was happening. And every week there'd be new stuff coming out. It was exciting. And I don't know if it was my age that it was exciting. It's hard to say.
1: It's all of the above, I think. But it was a lot of power pop that was coming out then that I got into. I thought a lot of that. The Shoes and little bands like this. Shirts, the Shoes. We didn't have the trousers, but that's a lot of what I think about from that era. Yeah, no, and the emerging punk scene too. But
0: it was so exciting to get like a new batch of singles and buy this one, so you'd buy 10 of them.
1: Yeah.
0: You really didn't have time to listen. Maybe Skip would play one of them. You'd buy 10 of them, you'd go home, you'd find a few that are good. And it was really exciting. I have to figure out my brain power. My cognitive abilities are failing, and yet I want to do great things, and I can't. But what I can do is start this set.

Okay, we're back here at WOWD Tacoma Radio. Must have been June. And that's another great song. Anyway, Circles here. Steve Kaplan is making his debut on Circles today. And we're going to have a really good next hour. But let me just tell you what we heard. From the DIY 1977 to 1980, I'm trying to figure out a name for this genre of music. The last song was by The Liars, I Want to Help You, Ann. And Jeff Monoman recently passed. You know, The Liars, I've always liked him. He was a crazy guy. They came to the 930. I saw them. It was the only time I met him. And, of course, he was kind of out of his gourd. But we did communicate. When I mentioned records, his eyes lit up. So at least we communicated on the collecting level. He, in terms of his showmanship, I always thought he was the most authentic 70s, 80s garage stylist who picked up his style from the 60s and made it his own. Previous to that was Tina Peel, Pajama Party, and that was something that came out on Limp Records, Skip Groff's label. Tina Peel, I think, they were from New York, and the fellow Rudy, who's the main guy, lives in Germany now. That was one single they had. I don't know if they had any albums, but they were great. That was a great song, great single, great choice, Skip. Algebra Mom, Strawberry Cheesecake. This is something that I just came across, never got any publicity, and in my mind, it's one of the greatest singles to come out of the 77 to 80 period. It captures every aspect of new wave, punk, garage, you name it. Even there's a little bit of if you listen to the way the lyrics are spouted out, there's even a little hip-hop element way before hip-hop was something we even knew about. Wild Giraffes, Love Me, another favorite of mine from Ohio. That was a record I played many, many, many years ago. Downliner Sect did Show Business. That Show Business, that was a comeback single. They were really big in the 60s. They had a couple of, you know, what would have been considered third-rate kind of Rolling Stones, R&B, garage, beat records. They

0: one of the most greatest unknown power pop records ever. Underwater Girl came out as a single. The Tweeds had a 12-inch, maybe an album, and they, you know, unfortunately, they're no one really cared about them. They kind of died a slow death. But people like me, people whose mission in life and leaves out so much, remembers the Tweeds. Rob Tyner, Rocking Till the Night Is Gone. Rob Tyner was a member of the MC5, and he released a record on, I believe it was the Raw label. I can't even remember, but it was on a New Wave label. He went over to England. He took his pedigree, and he released a great record. And that's my story, and I'll stick with it.
1: Encyclopedic knowledge. Great set. Lots of bands that... You stumped me, so cool stuff. Well, do we have any PSAs?
0: Yes, or, I was going to say maybe we should try to get do
1: this. Why don't you do an ID, too?
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1: All right. So we took care of all the in-house business. Well, let's get started in a little bit of a different direction. We might get back to some things that were complementary to what we just heard. So we'll take a little pause here and go slightly psychedelic and also a few new ones in this first set.

0: All right, you're with WOWD LP, TacomaRadio.org. It's the Steve and Steve Show, I guess. Steve Kaplan here. First time as an official Steve with Steve Lorber here on Circles. We ended that first set with a group called the Gold Needles doing a mashup that's the music of the Beatles' Hey Bulldog with the lyrics of Cold Turkey. Comes from a Gem Records collection. Gem Records celebrates John Lennon. Before that, a group from New Jersey. New Jersey has a lot of good bands. They were called the Black Hollies, kind of a contemporary psychedelic band in the early 2000s. From their album Softly Towards the Light from 2009, we heard Number 10 Girl. Elephant Stone from Montreal. They have a brand new album. Just came out the end of August. It's called Asha, A-S-H-A, if you want to look that up. And from it we heard Here Comes the Rising Sun. Another Jersey band, a personal favorite for a long time, the Gripweeds, covering another personal favorite. I love the Kings tunes, See My Friends, among all the Kings tunes. And that's one also from a Gem Records collection, celebrating the music of Ray Davies, came out in 2021. Before that, a groove psychedelic band out of Seattle, Washington, the Groovy Nobody, from their album Solarium from 2023, we heard When We Get There, and we started with a psychedelic band out of Tel Aviv, Israel, called Rock 4, and they put out a new album in February. It's called Octopus Ride. Rock 4 plays Syd Barrett, and we heard their take on an early Syd Barrett Pink Floyd classic, See Emily Play. And that's everything from the last set. Should we carry on?
1: Gem Records, you were telling me you're friendly with the fellow who runs that or owns that, and that Gem Records was like the biggest importer in the 70s of a lot of indie and new wave records, and there are still records you can find in used record stores that
0: have the label, the Gems, and the sticker. Yeah, that's how I knew them for many years, is just doing imports, and they certainly made a big impression on that. I know I was working in record shops, and all of our imports came from Gem.
1: Which ones? Tell us which ones.
0: Waxy Maxy, quality music.
1: And you did ads for them on the radio, correct?
0: I worked as a sales guy at WHFS. They became an account of mine, so I don't know that I think I may have faked a British woman's accent and did London Calling when they got some co-op money for the Clash London Calling album that ran on from Waxy Maxy's. But no, I was just, you know, a record schlepper. I had my big promotion to them was I opened the Waxy Maxy store at the Valley Mall, Hagerstown, Maryland. So
1: wow,
0: yeah, quite the thing. And as was another fellow from WOWD, our esteemed program director, Mr. Boylan. That's where we met more years ago than either one of us wants to admit. Anyway, let's get back to it. I think this one is going to be a little bit more akin to your last set. It's going to be less psychedelic and more jump around and dance around. Let's see what we got.

0: conjuring up the ghosts of Cordell Avenue, shall we say, ending with a couple locals there. Switchblade featuring Ratso, and I think Johnny Castle's on this one too, doing She Makes Me Rock Too Much from an EP by the same name from 1981. The Slicky Boys featuring Martha Hull doing a gender flip on The Hangman's tune, What a Girl Can't Do. This one's What a Boy Can't Do. It came out, I think, originally on their Hot and Cool EP from 1976. One of a few Japanese group sound tunes that we heard. You familiar with the group sound thing?
1: Can't say that I am.
0: Oh, it's kind of their answer to just like early 60s rock and roll. They call it group sound. I didn't know that either until I got this collection. We heard 5678s, an all-female band that apparently, as a side note, Quentin Tarantino saw in some club somewhere and he used their music in Kill Bill. We heard them doing Hey, Mashed Potato, Hey, from the Japanese ground group sound album from 2003.
1: I've heard of the 5678s.
0: Yeah, they're fun. It's, you know, campy, quirky. Kaiser George and the Hi-Risers before that. I like that Peggy Jones sounding very, or you know, you'd mentioned it sounded like Roll Over Beethoven or one of those early Beatle tunes. It's Dizzy Miss Lizzy is what you said. Yeah, it's got that. I think that's quite intentional. You know those guys, the Hi-Risers and Kaiser George?
1: No, I'm Cam's again.
0: I got to stop asking you. It's not music shaming. I'm just curious. Hi-Risers are out of Rochester, New York. They're mostly instrumental, and they're backing up this guy, Kaiser George, who's from England, from, I think he's in a group called the Kaisers. Comes from the album Transatlantic Dynamite from 2006. Another group sound one, the Neat Beats from Osaka, Japan. They were called the Japanese Beatles, although they came along much later, doing Do the Global Twist from the album Mercurial from 1999. The Who covering Holland Dozier Holland's tune that was originally done by Marvin Gaye, Baby Don't You Do It. It turned up on the Odds and Sods collection from 1974. The Roulettes. Now, I bet you do know those guys.
1: It's the same Roulettes, the British Roulettes,
0: yes,
1: with
0: yes,
1: Russ Ballard,
0: exactly. Yeah. Right, right. Who went on to be a guitarist for Argent, was it? Yeah, I think.
1: That's right. I think you're right there.
0: Yeah. Doing a song originally done by Sam Cooke, Shake.
1: Right.
0: And it was a big hit for Otis Redding as well. This one comes from the Roulettes, Steaks and Chips, 1965. One of any number of British groups that were really pretty fun, but didn't really get across the pond.
1: They have an album called Steak and Chips, which is like one of the Holy Grail collectibles.
0: That's what this is from.
1: Okay.
0: Yeah, yeah. And we started with another Japanese group sound tune. The band is called The Befores, as in before and after. The Befores doing the Tsutakina Dance, again from the Japanese group sound collection from 2003. You're listening to Circles with Steve Lorber and myself, Steve Kaplan, here, and we're getting ready to wrap it up shortly. We're going to put on a set to get us out of here, but this is a group that I like a lot that had a new record out recently. They've been in LA for a long time. They're called the Triptides. Let's check out a few tunes from them. This new album sounds very much like an homage to the

0: We're listening to the Triptides from their new album. It just came out, called Past Times. And we're going to wrap it up here so we can make way for the next folks coming in.
1: Open Our Eyes. We'll be up in a few with Sean.
0: We're going to let this one play out. Thanks for tuning in, folks. Really appreciate it. And we'll get, when's our next show?
1: Next month. Month from today. Next month, Monday. 4 Mondays from today. Brian Horowitz does the Other Circle show 2 Mondays from today.
0: So we will see you next month.
1: Until
0: then, have a good one. Take care.

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1: Welcome to Open Our Eyes, a show which focuses on the inclusion of persons with disabilities in our society. I'm your host, Sean Calloway, joined by Mr. Pete Rock Pinocchi. Pete, how you doing, sir?
0: I'm doing all right.
1: All right, all right. Well, of course, coming to the studio after a Washington loss can feel a little, I don't know, feel a little empty there, Pete. We should have won that game. But, you know, I would say that I'm still a little optimistic about the Commanders, and I hope they can, you know, take care of business. So we'll see.
0: Yeah, I mean, like I said, this is like the least excited I've been about an NFL season. I mean, I'm still interested, but I feel my involvement is a healthy level.
1: Mm-hmm.
0: I'm not doing the Survivor Pool for the first time in 10 years.
1: Did you ever win one of those things?
0: I came in second, and the guy felt sorry for me and gave me $500.
1: Oh, wow.
0: So. Okay.
1: Well, I would hope somebody feels sorry for me. I mean, my goodness. Okay. I'm actually in a Survivor Pool this year.
0: Who'd you have week one?
1: Jacksonville.
0: Okay. Yeah, that was not much to worry about on that game.
1: But I know someone who had Los Angeles Chargers.
0: Mm-hmm.
1: And, of course, the Chargers lost. And so, because they were playing the Cardinals, I think people thought the Cardinals were, I thought they were a bad football team, but apparently they're not. And so, I know a lot of people have fallen off. So, you know, so we'll see. You know, but I just love football, love the football season. And I mean, college, you know, pros, I mean, the fall, I mean, it's beautiful, Pete. I mean, you know, Sunday you go to church and then you come home and watch football all day. So it's.
0: I will say all the MEAC schools got destroyed.
1: Yeah, it wasn't good.
0: I think Howard got destroyed. Was that the 77-0 game?
1: No, one was 70-7. That was Morgan State losing to Arizona State. And then you had Miami beating Florida A&M. I think that was a 77-0 game. Then you had Howard losing 55-0. Yeah, these are nothing but money games.
0: Mm-hmm.
1: You know, they just, you know, hey, they know they're going to take a beating
0: right
1: for basically a scrimmage. And HBCUs never fare well in those
0: But to
1: games.
0: Schedule them all in week one, you know what I mean?
1: Yeah.
0: It just looks bad for the entire conference.
1: But the only time they can schedule them really is during the first or second week, because you have conference games, especially with these big conferences, right? They got conference games for the rest of the season.
0: Mm-hmm.
1: So they got to do it the first or second week of the season for all these schools. HBCUs and they all just getting drilled at the same time.
0: Yeah,
1: you know. But so we'll see. I know what it is. Like I said, it's a money grab.
0: Mm-hmm.
1: Just to get more money for the athletic program. But it's a beating.
0: Yeah,
1: they take a beating. They take a beating. So
0: who's coaching Howard? It's a former football player coaching Howard.
1: That's a good question. I actually don't know. I should know that. I mean,
0: yeah,
1: because
0: I know what's his name that played for the Eagles in Washington, the real fast receiver.
1: Oh,
0: DeSean Jackson?
1: He coaches Delaware State.
0: Oh, okay. Yeah,
1: Michael
0: Vick
1: coaches Norfolk State.
0: Oh, okay.
1: Yeah. Back a few years ago, of course, Deion Sanders coached, Jackson State. So, now you're starting to see some former NFL players come back, taking over HBCU programs. And so, yeah.

0: We'll see. I know we had a...
1: The caller's on.
0: Caller is on now. So I want to introduce to you, we've had her on the program before. She is the founder of the I Am Perfectly Made Foundation. And each year she puts on an outstanding fashion show for the community. And so please welcome to the show. Angela, are you there?
2: I am here.
0: Angela, how are you?
2: I am wonderful. I don't have no complaints today.
0: Good, good.
2: Check me out tomorrow. I may have some tomorrow, but not today.
0: Okay, so Angela, tell us about this outstanding... No, let's do this. Let's start at the beginning because I don't want to assume that everyone knows your story. So tell us about your journey in regards to, you know, your vision loss and how you come to creating the I'm Perfectly Made Foundation.
2: Okay. So I'm gonna give you the short version. Mm-hmm. So it was, 2019, and I've always been a person that wore glasses. You know, anytime I had an issue where my vision got blurry, I would go back to the eye doctor and get another pair of glasses, you know, get the prescription changed. Wouldn't do the wellness check, just was like, you know, give me a new prescription, let me be on my way. Mm-hmm. So 2019, I had just gotten married in May, and in September, I actually had an issue where I was driving from the bank. And I ended up looking both ways and pulling out and almost got hit by a car because I did not see it. So I told my husband, and he was like, I guess it's time to get another prescription. I guess this one is not working anymore. So I go, of course, to the eye doctor, same place I've always gone, America's Best. And this time they offered me the wellness checkup, and I actually took it this time. Mm. And did that and went to see the doctor. And, of course, as soon as I get in there, he was like, let me take a picture. Let me take a picture behind the eye. So he did that, and he's just quiet, and he's looking, and I'm looking at him like, what? Like, what is it? Mm. And he said, well, there's something behind the eye. I can't, you know, say what it is, but I want you to see a specialist. So I ended up seeing a specialist, and it was a meningioma brain tumor, and the tumor was 4.3 centimeters large. So at that time, they sent me to UVA Hospital to see the neurologist. So I did that, and knowing that it was 4.3 centimeters large, there was no time, you know, to do radiation. They had to partially remove some of the tumor. Mm. So during the surgery was like 13 hours. So during that surgery, the doctor saw that he was able to take out more of the tumor. Mm-hmm. And as he did, the tumor was wrapped around the optic nerve. Mm. And when he took the tumor, he actually took the optic nerve. Mm-hmm. So, of course, I woke up with no sight. Mm. So I can't say that I let it get to me as much. I don't know what it was. I just did not. I had my emotions, you know, in the hospital. I was there for like 11 days. And by the time I got home, that's when, you know, I walked into my door and realized, you know, I had been here, lived here a year. We purchased it a year before we got married. Mm-hmm. So I had lived here, you know, a year, but walking in, it felt like I had never been here before. Mm. So that's when, like, all of the emotions started to come and stuff. And, you know, it was rough. For like 3 months, I have to say, it was really, really rough for 3 months. I just kept asking, you know, the question, why? But, you know, you are taught that you never, you know, ask the question why. Mm. You know, you step into what God has placed you in. But I did ask why, and, you know, there was an answer to me when I asked the last time, and it was, you never asked for your vision when you prayed about surgery. Mm. So you ask to be yourself. And that's who I came out of the surgery as. I just don't have sight. Mm. So I got back to work. I contacted DBVI, and I got back to work within 3 months after training on my computer. And I worked for 3 more years. And then there was a layoff. So I ended up being laid off. Mm-hmm. And immediately, I wanted to jump back into work immediately. And my husband told me, you know, you've been doing this for 10 years. You know, take a break. Do something that you want to do for yourself. So that's when I started writing the book. And then, you know, that wasn't enough for me. I was like, I need to do something else. So I ended up thinking about what I wanted to do prior to, and I've always wanted to walk in a fashion show.
0: Mm.
2: So that was the thing that came to mind, was like, what if you did this while blind? You know, that would be super amazing, you know? So I ended up asking him, you know, what do you think about putting on a fashion show? And everybody laughs because I asked him that question, what do you think if I put a fashion show on?
0: Mm-hmm.
2: And he was like, for yourself? And I'm like, not just for myself. You know, it will be for other people like me that are blind or have mm-hmm. a visual impairment.
0: Mm-hmm.
2: And he was all for it. He was like, go for it. So our first year we put this together, we had 10 models. We had 3 designers. And, you know, it was a fashion show. It wasn't anything different except for how the models got down the runway. So we ended up using, it's called fishing wire, and we put the fishing wire in between the stanchions so that the models don't have to use their cane if they choose not to.
0: Mm-hmm.
2: It was all for me, was just making people, you know, just giving them a day where they didn't have to use their cane. They could get on the runway and walk down the runway just like anybody else would do. And that's what they do. So our first year, we had, you know, the 10 models and designers, and, you know, we sold out our first show. The place held 220 people, and we were, of course, over that limit, should not have been, but we were over that limit, and it's just gotten bigger and bigger each year, and it's just an experience for the models to be able to participate in stuff that people don't allow us to because of our sight loss.
0: Mm-hmm.
2: And it's amazing to me. It's amazing to me.
0: Angela,
2: that's my baby.
0: Yes, it is. And I want to say, by the way, everyone, we're talking to Angela Harris of the I'm Perfectly Made Foundation. And by the way, when I was introducing you, I actually had a brain freeze. I'm like, what is this woman's last name? So it's Angela Harris, everybody. So
2: it is.
0: Yes, yes. So let me get back to, and this is a very important question, because yeah. Angela, I've been in this blindness game for 30 something years, and I've dealt with many a women who, after they have experienced vision loss, their spouse slash boyfriend jet it, right? I've met your husband, and so I can kind of answer this question without asking you, but I think it's better that I ask you and let the audience hear it. So what was it like in regards to your husband and his support of you during this whole process?
2: Well, for let me say first, for me, it was a thing where I thought, like, and it was crazy to me to think this way because he's never given me, you know, any reason to think that he would have left.
0: Mm-hmm.
2: So that was on me. But he never wavered. He told me, like, I remember waking up, and he was sitting there beside my bed, and he told me, we got this.
0: Mm.
2: We got this, and he never left my side. You know, he's been there. You know, he was there for the full 11 days. You know, my family was trying to make him leave. He would not leave.
0: Mm-hmm.
2: And he's just, he loves me. I have to say it. He loves me. I can't say that enough.
0: Mm-hmm.
2: But, you know, there are days, and there are still days where it's a struggle because, you know, I learned him
0: mm-hmm.
2: before we got married. You know, we were together for 4 years before we got married. So I learned everything about him. I mm-hmm. learned, like, how his communication style, you know, when he is upset about something, you mm-hmm. know, how his facial expressions are.
0: Mm-hmm.
2: So that became a difficult part because then I started assuming because I didn't know, you know, how he was feeling.
0: Mm-hmm.
2: So that did, you know, put some strain and stress on our relationship a little because, you know, you lose your sight and you're constantly thinking all the time,
0: mm-hmm.
2: you know, what is he thinking? What, you know, how is he feeling?
0: Mm-hmm.
2: But he did, you know, he did have his moments where, you know, I'm sure it mm-hmm. was very stressful for him because I was stressed, you know, and I was upset, and I was crying. And he doesn't like to see me cry, of course, but that made him, you know, want to feel like I can't fix this, you know. And I can't say all men are like this, but a lot of men are like this. They were like, they're fixers. So this was one thing that he could not fix. So that really took a toll on him, I think, as far as not being able to just fix me. Right. You know, but he's there. He's there. He hasn't wavered at all. He's my biggest fan, my biggest supporter. He supports everything I do and want to do. Sometimes he's like, okay, hold on. You got to put something aside. You're doing too much now. Slow down. You know, but he's never like no. He's never like no. So he's always the biggest supporter.
0: And I want to say I've been around you and your husband, and I can tell he loves you. Trust me. You can just you can just feel it. It's like it's very genuine. It's sincere. The love is truly there, and that's a beautiful thing. And the second thing I wanted to get to, and when you told your story, is sort of the, and this one makes it pretty unique as well. Many people, and I'm not saying everyone is like this, but majority are. When they experience vision loss, there's a longer period than the 3 months that you had where they are really going through it and they can't do much of anything, right? And so what do you contribute process of being so fast and not, I don't say getting over it, but really saying, okay, I'm going to move on. I'm going to start doing some things. After 3 months, I'm going to make things happen. Some people, it takes them forever. Okay. And I'm going to be candid. It took me 2 years. So what was it for you where it said, I'm going to get moving after 3 months?
2: I think it's just my faith, you know, just the faith that I have. And then, you know, just hearing God's voice tell me, you know, I gave you what you asked for. You know, you didn't pray about your sight. You prayed to be yourself when you came out of surgery. And I am 100% myself. So that, when I heard that, that was it for me. That was it. But there are, I can't say that there's not days where I walk in the kitchen and I hit my face on the microwave and, you know, or on the freaking granite countertop. You know what I mean? Those things, you know, and I'm sitting in the floor like, oh my God, like what, like, I can't see. What more, you know, what more do I have to go through? You know, there are days like that, but I tell everybody, I don't give myself a day, a week, or anything. I have a moment and I pick myself, I cry it out, I pick myself up and I have to keep moving. I have to keep moving. And at this point, it's like a lot of people now, I feel like, are counting on me with this fashion show. You know, it gives them something to do in a space that they never thought they would be in. So I have people depending on me now.
0: When you talk about the fashion show, and everyone, again, I'm with Angela Harris of I'm Perfectly Made Foundation, and we're talking about her upcoming fashion show in October. And so when it comes to the fashion show, and you have these blind folks, you know, modeling, how has the fashion show empowered you? Meaning that you have this fashion show that you are empowering people, bringing awareness about, you know, the capabilities of blind people, especially in the fashion space. But how has the fashion show empowered you as one who has developed this show?
2: Well, it just makes me want to do more as far as, like, bringing the fashion into our world. I've always been a person that loves, you know, clothing, purses, shoes, like any woman. I'm that person. And to be able to create this space for others that want the same things as I do, and now to be able to, you know, provide scholarships to open up doors for blind individuals to become designers and, you know, artists and stuff like that. It just makes me feel good to be able to do that, because there's nobody out here that are giving these opportunities like that. Mm-hmm. You know, there's some in New York. There's a girl in New York that does it. You know, I just read about, I think her name is Molly Burke, who was in London at the fashion show. You know, and just giving people that opportunity is golden. Mm-hmm. You know, we don't get those things. And to have opened this door right here in the DMV area, I feel it just opened so many doors for so many people. And I want to do more, you know, the workshops and stuff as far as showing them, getting people to come in and show them how to design, how to do, you know, feel the tactile and feel the fabric and know what it is. Mm. It's empowered me because I didn't have any clue that this would get to where it is and so many people would be interested in it. And the sponsors, you know, and just people just believing in what we're doing.
0: Mm-hmm.
2: So it definitely empowers me to keep it going. You know, every year I'm like, am I going to keep it going? I'm going to go in another year.
0: Mm.
2: Every year my husband's like, yeah, you are. You know you are. Yeah. I enjoy it. I love the models. I love, you know, the models, their excitement. Mm-hmm. And that just heats me up. You know, I can't help them down the runway or show them, but you know, it helps me to keep myself going.
0: That's great. Angela, I need to do something pretty unusual for this show. Can I carry you over to the next half hour? Because I got a couple other questions I would like to ask you if you got the time.
2: Sure.
0: Okay, so what we do, we play a little 2-for-2 music. What we do is we play an old school song, and then we play, what is it called, Peter? Sample. We play the original, and then we play the sample version. So okay. sit back and listen to some good music, and we'll be back with you at the bottom of the hour.
2: Okay,
0: all right.
2: Good.
0: Thank you. Pete?
1: All right, so you're going to know this, Sean, as soon as I play the original.
0: Uh-oh.
1: So the original is Hard to Handle by Otis Redding.
0: Mm. Oh, symphony, yes. Yeah.

0: right. It's Marley Marl and a whole bunch of people with the symphony.
1: Oh, boy. Oh, no, no. You got to say Master Ace Craig G, Cool G Rap, Big Daddy K. That, look. That Posse Cut came out in the, I would say, 86, 87. I forget what year. Mm-hmm. It continues to be the best Posse Cut, in my opinion. Of all time, my opinion.
0: Yeah, I mean, just the different rapping styles.
1: Yeah.
0: Like the first two, like paying attention to. So who were the first two?
1: Master Ace was the first, and then Craig G was number two.
0: Yeah, just the contrast between like what they were doing as far as like almost rapping like a half line behind. And so, yeah, it was really interesting because everyone's flow is totally, totally different.
1: Yeah, that was really considered the sort of the historically one of the first original one of the original Posse Cuts, like when that's when people say, okay, we're going to get everyone on the label together and we're going to create a cut,
0: right?
1: And that's you know, that I think they were Cold Chillin' Records at the time, MCA. So but yeah, love that. Do we have a live repeat before we get back to our guest?
0: Don't have it ready.
1: Oh, that's okay, we'll wait till after her.
0: Okay.
1: So once again, we have on the line Miss Angela Harris of the I'm Perfectly Made Foundation. Angela, are you there?
2: I am here.
1: By the way, Angela, have you even heard of those two songs we played, just out of curiosity?
2: Why would you think I have not heard of them?
1: I'm just asking.
2: What are you trying to say? Look, I'm not going to say unfortunately, because I'm happy that I'm still here.
1: Amen.
2: But yes, I know all about that.
1: All right. Good to know. So, Angela, I wanted to ask you about sort of the participants in the fashion show, right? And again, we mentioned that the participants in your fashion show are all blind or have low vision. Mm-hmm. So, since having this fashion show, what has it been like, been for you when you see these individuals coming to the fashion show, right? First time doing a fashion show as a person who's blind or low vision. And really seeing the sort of the beginning, and then you see the ending in regards to them participating in the actual fashion show.
2: Okay, so a lot of people that I talk to, because I always talk to the models prior to being a part of the show, and a lot of them have never done anything like this. Like, some of them are newly, you know, blind or have low vision. So it's like kind of like pulling them across the line to get them to do it.
1: Mm-hmm.
2: But once they hit, you know, practice is really tough, you know, because it's something new for them.
1: Mm-hmm.
2: So practice can be really rough. I think like our first year, the team was like, I don't know how we gonna work this out, you know, the day of.
1: Mm-hmm.
2: But the day of, when I tell you the music and the crowd, they get them so hyped. You should know about that, Sean. But anyway, the music and the crowd, you know, gets them so hyped to the point where, you know, all the fear just leaves up out of them, and they go out there and they walk like they've never walked before.
1: Mm-hmm.
2: And it's so funny because, like, the first show, we were so nervous because, you know, nobody had done this before. This was just so new to all of us, the team and everybody.
1: Mm-hmm.
2: And everybody thought it was going to be hard. Everybody thought we weren't going to do this the day of.
1: Mm-hmm.
2: But, like, after our first scene, my husband came back and he kissed me on the cheek and he said, "You guys were phenomenal."
1: Mm-hmm.
2: And everybody's like, "Y'all must have been, you know, playing with us at rehearsals and stuff."
1: Mm-hmm.
2: Because we went out there and we showed out. And now to hear them want to come back to the next year, and, you know, they're pulling their friends in and just all excited about it. It's refreshing. It's very refreshing because you do have people that kind of wanted to tear it down from the start because I was newly blind and didn't think that I knew what it meant to be blind to put on a fashion show with blind individuals.
1: Mm-hmm.
2: But I'm just glad that I didn't let that stop me. You know, I was super upset about it, cried about it, but I was determined to do this, and I'm so glad that I did because these models are amazing. It's amazing to see them. And one young lady that's in there now, and she's never done anything like this, and she's a younger model, maybe 21, 22. But she has come out of her shell so so much. Her mom was like, she's come out of her shell since she started practicing with us. And that's what we want to see. We want to see the younger models, even in the audience, you know, being able to watch us and be like, we can do this too. You know, if they can do it, we can do it. So it's very encouraging. It's very encouraging.
1: And Angela, in regards to the awareness piece, right? Because this is just not sort of empowering for those of us who are blind or low vision, but the awareness piece of those who are sighted, right? And I know you have family members and friends who participate in regards to, you know, supporting you with this fashion show, right? Coming out. And so what has been the reaction of those who are sighted and when they see this, you know, this fashion show and, you know, just their perspective on what they see when they come to the fashion show?
2: So there, everybody's excited, and it's like, and it's funny to hear people say, we wasn't expecting this. You know, wasn't expecting to see, you know, we heard, you know, blind and low vision, but we weren't expecting, you know, them to come out with their, not have their canes and using, you know, wire. And it's funny because that's what we're trying to prove, you know, that we can do this stuff, because we hear all the time, you know, you can't do that, you can't do this. And to hear them finally say, wow, you know, you guys can do, you do this, you know, you can do things, you know, that's exciting to me.
1: You know, one of the things that has come out with, come about in regards to this fashion show is sort of the exposure, especially locally from media, right? And you've been on multiple talk shows through the DMV. And so what has that been like for you? Because keep in mind, when you start something like this, you know, I mean, of course you would hope to be on TV, but you've been on multiple shows and, you know, even this radio show. And so what has it been like for you to really be on sort of the media trail and discussing what you do with the I'm Perfectly Made Foundation and the fashion show?
2: It keeps me encouraged. You know, of course, first couple of times you're nervous, you know, because you don't know, you know, what they're going to ask, what you're going to say. But take it back to my first year, I'll say Chris and, you know, one of my, you know, good friends, you know, they were with me and they're talking to me and telling me, you know, you got to get your speech together. You got to be able to give a speech at the end. And I'm like, what? I got to do what? You got to give a speech. And they're like, you know, let's practice this. Let's practice. And it was irritating me because I've never been in front of the scene. You know, I'm always behind the scenes, you know, doing all the admin stuff. So being in front was something new to me. But we practiced and we practiced on what I was going to say. But the day of, I didn't have any intentions on doing what we practiced. My thing was to get up there and speak, you know, from my heart. And that's what I do about the fashion show. I speak from the heart with it. I mean, I'm still super excited to get the opportunities to, you know, be on TV and, you know, come on like your radio show and podcast and stuff like that and, you know, do other little speaking engagements. Is exciting for me. Just being able to make people aware of what we're doing. You know, people, even myself, before I became blind, I had no clue that the blind community was as huge as it was. I would tell people I've only seen one blind person. And this community is huge, and I had no clue. And it's like, I don't have a clue, and a lot of people don't have a clue. So to be able to get up there on TV in different places and let people know that we're here. We're here. And we're doing things.
1: That's awesome.
2: That makes my heart full. It makes my heart so full. And I just want to do more. I just want to be a part of more. You know, not even about just being on TV and radio and stuff. I want to do more to bring awareness to us.
1: What's more, Angela?
2: More, okay, so more, I can't really say one thing on this, but the other thing, one thing I've already spoke about is the invention that I just had patent. So that is a device that helps individuals, you know, be able to go into their closet and select an entire outfit, shoes, clothing, purses, scarves, whatever, and walk out of your closet in 5 minutes and be able to have a complete outfit and be secure about it. So that's one more, but then I do have something else that I'm working on, so I'm excited about that too. But I don't know. I just feel like there's so much to do. There's so much to bring people and get people aware of that are not involved in this community.
1: One thing I like, Angela, and this is more of a comment than a question. One thing I truly like about just yourself and what this has done for the community, right, is the sort of the camaraderie amongst a lot of blind people, especially blind women who are nonprofit business owners, right? Who have their own foundations. To see y'all come together, not only through this fashion show, but because I know for a fact, like, for example, Crystal Allen, who we've had on this show, right? With the Blind Diva pageant, right? Rosalind Kennedy. Yep. Down in Florida, right? And just to see you all as these blind black women come together, you know, with your respective businesses and sort of ventures that you're doing to really bring awareness, it's a wonderful thing to really see, man. It's, it is truly awesome.
2: Yeah.
1: Yeah, it's truly awesome.
2: Yeah. And, you know, Crystal, of course, does the fashion show. And, you know, 1 year I was able to go to Jersey and, you know, be a judge and, for her pageant. So I love the fact that we all stay connected and, you know, try to help each other out with what we have going on in our organizations and stuff. So I love that as well.
1: Amen.
2: Well, some good people out here, some good people in the community.
1: Oh, yeah.
2: And, you know, I never thought that I would be, it took me a minute. You know, I really, I lost my sight in 2019 and I really didn't become involved or really talk to anybody that didn't have sight or low vision until 2023, until I started putting this together. So I feel like I was missing out, but now I feel like I'm a part of the community now.
1: And I'm going to say this, and you know, this is just really Sean Calloway perspective. And when it comes to the community itself, right, and unfortunately, there are people who believe a person should be in a certain place in their philosophy about blindness and things like that. I've always been upset with people who have questioned someone's philosophy about blindness and low vision, right? Because we all have our own process of how we deal with it, right? And so
2: it's our own journey.
1: And I've always been, you know, I mean, even my own Federation members, right? I've really gotten on them, like, you can't question someone's journey, right? Or their philosophy or what they think in regards to blindness, right? They're learning, and so you got to be very careful on how, you know, and I'm, of course, I'm not talking about you. I'm just saying that people in general got to be very careful in how they judge or be critical of those individuals because they don't use a certain term or because they don't do this and do that, right? We all at different levels. Yeah. And so, you know, I get what you're saying in regards to that as well.
2: Yeah, it's bad when you have those people that do that, you know, because you could turn somebody away. You could really put somebody back into their home and not want to really come out. You know, with all of us going through similar things, it's so hard to hear someone question. Like, I was questioned about why I don't use my cane so much. But I use it, you know, when I'm not with my husband. But when I'm with my husband, we do the same thing that we did prior to me losing my sight. We walk hand in hand wherever we go. So to be criticized, you know, it's my journey. And my journey and I'm going to do it the way I want to do it, regardless of what people say.
1: Amen. I know that's right. Well, I want to say personally, before I have you give out information about the show, for me, and Angela didn't disclose it, but I'm actually in her fashion show, which is fine. And you know, I'm gonna be honest, Angela, I do a lot of things, right? I'm in a lot, just doing so much. I mean, and you know, I remember when her name was Valencia, and I run a peer support group. Uh-huh. And so Valencia came and, you know, she talked about the fashion show at one of our support groups. And uh-huh. and it was like, man, I might have to think about that. And so I came home, told my wife about it. I said, you know, she said, you ought to give it a try. Right. And so, because I always wanted to just do something different than what I was doing outside of, the radio show, outside of uh-huh. my love for sports and fantasy football, outside of just, you know, work in general. And yeah. just doing this has been it's been great because it's, you know, I'm not going to sit here and say it's something I always wanted to do, but it's something uh-huh. that, hey, look, man, this is pretty cool. And I really, truly enjoy that. So I personally just want to thank you for giving me that space to really participate in something and doing something outside of the box, which has really given me other thoughts to do other things, you know, as well. So, yeah. Greatly appreciate you.
2: Yeah, I tell you that you didn't hear me say, Sean, you know all about that.
1: Well, yeah, I missed that part. But but I am truly, truly grateful. To really be in the fashion show. And it's so funny, as I tell people, we go to practice, we practice, and then uh-huh. you get to the fashion show, and we are out there for, a total of 4 minutes, really, when we model.
2: Yeah.
1: And then it's mm-hmm. over, and it's like, man, but you know, it's well worth it. Trust me. I tell people all the time.
2: Yeah, it's like, it seems like the work you put into it, it goes so fast.
1: Yep.
2: You know what I'm saying? It mm-hmm. goes so fast. Like, can we get another walk, please?
1: Yep. It's awesome. So tell the audience about, number one, when the fashion show will take place and how they can get tickets.
2: Okay. So the Fashion Without Limits experience will be on October 24th, 2026. It will be at the Garden Alexandria at, 5380 Eisenhower Avenue. And that, of course, is Alexandria, Virginia. You can get tickets on Zeppi. It's called, under Zeppi, it's the Fashion Experience. Mm-hmm. If you look up Fashion Experience, you should be able to find it.
1: Mm-hmm.
2: But we do have VIP tickets. The VIP tickets will get you front row seating. You get swag. You get swag bags. You get drink tickets. You get T-shirts. Then we have the general admission tickets as well.
1: Mm-hmm.
2: So the tickets go fast. We have been selling. I think we have 4 more VIP tickets left. Mm-hmm. So you better get in there.
1: Mm-hmm. Amen. And I'm sure you got some wonderful sponsors who will make sure the models will eat in between sets.
2: Oh, my goodness. Yes, mm-hmm. I do. Fabio Trevecki Restaurant.
1: All right.
2: They have sponsored all the food for the models, designers, and team. So you definitely will be eating prior to.
1: That is good to hear. Well, Angela, mm-hmm. as always, thank you so much for coming on to the show.
2: Thank you for having me.
1: Yeah, no doubt. And you always have an open mic. Anytime you want to come back on, just don't hesitate to ask. And please give my regards to Chris. And by the way, let Chris know I watched the game last night and the Cowboys lost. So please let him know.
2: You know what? That is not nice. I'm not saying anything about that.
1: Well, you know what? I'm going to send you the recording of this show and you can have him listen to it himself.
2: You know what? I'm blocking you.
1: Well, it was great talking to you, Angela. You take care of yourself.
2: Thank you. Thank you so much. Y'all have a great evening.
1: You too. All right. So, Pete, you got the live read now, my friend?
0: Yes. Meals on Wheels serves neighbors in need, helping them maintain their health and independence as they age, battle illness, and recover from injuries. Meals on Wheels of Tacoma Park in Silver Spring seeks kitchen assistants and delivery volunteers. 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
1: All right. Wonderful, wonderful, wonderful. Well, Pete, I tell you, man, like I said, it's always good to hear about different things that's going on in the community, innovative things that people don't think that are going on. So blind folks modeling, I just let my audience know that's nothing new. It's been going on for quite some time. Now it's here in the DMV. So I'm sure you heard the information to purchase tickets if you want to come out and participate in the fashion show, which is always a good thing. And always shout out to my Aunt Angel who's listening and laughing at. Angie, you know I love food. I mean, that's how I am. So that's what I do. So But I hope that people can come out and really just see the community out and about, and really, you know, and I say the community, the blind community, out and doing different things. And one thing I do want to point out is that I think when it comes to events like this, people will look and say, okay, I see blind people modeling, but then it will open their minds and see blind people doing other things, right? And without being questioned in regards to our capabilities of doing those things. So Angela got a good thing going on here. She's right. That place is packed. And, it's lit. As kids would say, do they say that anymore? Lit?
0: Yeah.
1: They still say
0: lit. I think they say, there's other terms. There's another term that they use now. Mm. I forget what it is.
1: Okay. I'm just learning about K-pop music now.
0: Oh, okay.
1: By the way, African-American community, back in the day, we used to have quintets and quartets. And it seems like that's kind of slowed down, Pete. Am I wrong on that? We don't have as many?
0: Yeah, it doesn't seem like it.
1: Yeah. Remember, New Edition was a big thing. Now I can't even recall or hearing about a 5-person group anymore, right? That was used to be the big thing. And by the way, I missed the show, Pete. It was the TLC and who was that? Salt and Pepper and En Vogue was in town.
0: Mm.
1: On the 13th, I believe they were in Virginia somewhere. So I'm disappointed I missed that. So that's pretty much it. So any departing words, Pete, before you go?
0: Shout out to the Washington Mystics qualifying for the WNBA playoffs. So yeah, they had the World Cup thing, so they had a little break, but they're back, be back in action pretty soon.
1: Yeah, that, hold on, sort of. Oh, that's right. The women won the gold in the FIBA World Cup or something, right?
0: Mm-hmm.
1: Okay. Yeah. Well, I'm excited for the Mystics in the playoffs, and hopefully the Wizards could be in the playoffs next season.
0: Let's not get carried away.
1: Man, I'm excited. I can't wait. First game is October 21st. I will be in the place. Oh, by the way, I think I'm reading this correctly. I think my Aunt Angel said Cap is the...
0: Cap. Oh, that's right. Yep, that's the new term.
1: That's the new term.
0: Yep.
1: What did they say? That junk is Cap?
0: That
1: Jones is Cap or something. Okay, all right. So that's the new term. I got to catch up.
0: Bumping? It's bumping.
1: Oh, remember the back of the day, bumping?
0: Yeah.
1: That thing was bumping. What's another one? Hold on.
0: Joning.
1: Rickety Raw. So we can go back to the 80s with these terms, man. Rickety Raw, Joning, bumping.
0: Bammers.
1: All that. So, all right, y'all. Well, we will not be, I think, for the rest of the month, we are out, but we will be back what's that, Pete? Hold on. I'm going to let the audience know. Today is the 14th. That means the 28th. We're not here. So that means we will be back on... Oh, my Aunt Angel said cranking, by the way.
0: Mm.
1: That Monday, I think that's the Monday of... Yeah, we'll be back on...
0: 2 weeks from the 28th.
1: Yeah, so we'll be on the 13th of October, if I'm not mistaken. No, the 12th of October.
0: Right.
1: That's the next time we'll be in, everyone. So have a great week, and we'll see you then.

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1: and Solomon.
0: And on this show, we dive into the world of music, exploring different subgenres every bi-week. On this episode, we're doing indie, starting with the faster rock style and fading into the slower, chill parts of the genre. Let's get into it, starting with Off She Goes by The Bad Sons, one of my personal favorites.

0: Hey listeners, this is Substrata, where we break down the different genres of music. We're tackling indie today. You just heard Off She Goes by The Bad Sons, 505 by The Arctic Monkeys, and Sweater Song by Phoneboy. This last song, I think that was my song of the summer, actually. One of my favorites.
1: Oh, really?
0: Yeah.
1: I think you introduced me to the band Phoneboy.
0: Mm-hmm. They're one of my best kept secrets.
1: Oh,
0: hidden gem, one might say.
1: Oh, yeah. I think this is from their first album,
0: mm-hmm.
1: right?
0: Self-titled.
1: Mm-hmm. I love Heartbreak Designer. That's their newest one you introduced
0: mm-hmm.
1: me.
0: They have three albums.
1: Mm-hmm. You went to a concert, right?
0: I did, and it was one of the best concerts I've ever been to, not because of its size. In fact, because it was so small, and you could just get up close mm-hmm. and personal with the artists on stage, and they really got you into it, and they played all the fan favorites. They took crowd requests. Like, it was perfect.
1: That's great. I don't go to many concerts, but that sounds like a great vibe for, you know.
0: Yeah, you got to come with me next time. I think they're going on tour next year.
1: Mm.
0: But yeah, that the song Sweater Song, which we just heard from their first album, I love the guitar. It's inspired by boring small talk when you're trying to prop up a conversation, I think. Because the whole album is telling the story of one breakup.
1: Okay. Wow.
0: Yeah.
1: Yeah. Like, I think if any of our listeners are familiar with Role Model,
0: mm-hmm.
1: he has an album that came out last year, Can't Diss Anymore, about mm-hmm. his breakup with Emma Chamberlain.
0: Emma Chamberlain, yeah.
1: Yeah, that seems to be a running gag in the music industry.
0: I like it when they tell stories with the albums, it's nice.
1: Yeah. Before we continue, just want to say support for Tacoma Radio comes from listeners like you and from the School of Musical Traditions, located in the Tacoma Spark Building at 7112 Willow Avenue in Tacoma Park. 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Details at schoolofmusicaltraditions.com.
0: All right, and introducing the song we have next is Farewell by Mark Hugh, mm-hmm. who is an artist that is accused often of sounding very alike to Malcolm Todd.
1: One of those accusers may or may not be me.
0: No, I agree with it, but I just think it's good music, so why not?
1: Of course, yeah.
0: Yeah, why not listen?
1: That sort of sound, I think, like, a bit more, like, laid back, but there's also a lot of, like, you know, bass in there.
0: Yeah.
1: I think that's really popular.
0: Yeah, this
1: right
0: upcoming
1: now.
0: Song, I like the drums, I like the tempo. I think it's just very, like, a nice, like, beat. Like, it gets to the point. It's very, like, catchy. Mm-hmm. And this was my probably summer song number two.
1: Oh, yeah.
0: Yeah.
1: Can't say any of those were my summer song. I had Sue Me Blasting by Audrey Hepburn.
0: Love Audrey
1: Every
0: Hepburn.
1: Every day. Love that song.
0: Play her next time.
1: We will.
0: All right, let's get into it, guys.

0: Okay, so this is Substrata, and it is our first show ever to any of the listeners who don't know. My name is Solomon Thomas.
1: I'm Ruby Lerman.
0: We both go to BCC High School, and we are very grateful to Bob Boylan and my father, actually, who is the show here. We're very grateful for this opportunity. And I want to make a quick shout out to our third host, Rona, who couldn't make it. She's a really big soccer game. We miss her, and we're excited for her to come on future shows.
1: Yep, hope that game's going well.
0: Oh, yeah. So, we just heard Farewell by Mark Q, intertwined by The Kick. Who's Your Boyfriend by Royal Otis? Quick note, Ruby is a very big fan, and so is my mom, coincidentally. So
1: Me and Solomon's mom. Twins.
0: Oh, yeah.
1: Twins right there.
0: Twins. And finally, Sore Throat, my personal favorite Malcolm Todd song. My probably favorite artist of all time, who's actually...
1: This is weird. I'm going to a Malcolm Todd concert with somebody in this room right now.
0: I think I am too. Sunday night. Exciting.
1: Whoa. Mm-hmm. That's crazy.
0: Oh, yeah. Set list is pretty great. Excited. Excited.
1: Mm-hmm. Pretty excited for that one. Mm-hmm.
0: So, Malcolm Todd, he first started making music on GarageBand, and his first release was back in 2022. It's called Demos Before Prom, if you're familiar.
1: Yeah, and he literally released his demos before prom.
0: Yeah. Well, you know, very, very realistic. Let's see. His first album is actually Sweet Boy, which is what the last song, Sore Throat, was on.
1: Listeners might have heard the song Earrings, which is his song that got very big on
0: viral,
1: social media platforms.
0: Chest Pain's out there, too, I think.
1: Mm-hmm, definitely.
0: Yeah, but Earrings
1: is the big one. Yeah, I learned that one on drums. It was a fun,
0: really?
1: It was a fun one.
0: I want to learn one of his songs on piano. That's a goal.
1: You should. We could do a show for the listeners.
0: Oh, yeah. Okay. Get ready for our amazing playing skills.
1: Mm-hmm.
0: So, Ruby, I'm going to hand it over to you to introduce our next song.
1: All right, this next song is sort of a unique one. It's called Hey Blondie by Dominic Fike. And listeners and fans of Dominic Fike might be a little confused because it's not really in any of his albums or any of his singles, but it's actually from the credits of the Barbie movie. I had the Dominic Fike radio on. I was listening. I was like, what is this banger? And lo and behold, he wrote this for the credits of the Barbie movie, but is actually a very good song about the pressures of fame from Ken's perspective.
0: Man, he has been in every movie ever. I think he made a song for Across the Spider-Verse as well, Mona Lisa.
1: Oh, I didn't know that was for the Spider-Verse.
0: Yeah, it was crazy. Great song, too.
1: Yeah, anyways, y'all should keep checking out Dominic Fike. His third studio album is titled How to Quit Smoking, and it's scheduled to release on October 9th, so keep a lookout.
0: Mm-hmm. So here comes Hey Blondie by Dominic Fike.

0: Slight technical difficulties. Sorry, Guy.
1: Sorry about that, listeners. We'll be right back up and running.
0: Mm-hmm. Yeah. In the meantime,
1: let's talk about what indie means to us.
0: Yeah, I think indie as a whole, what I love about it is that it's not like one particular sound. You know, I think indie it's just a way to describe the uniqueness and how they don't really conform to like record labels and stuff like that. And I love how every single song is like different, you know? None's the same as the last.
1: Mm-hmm. I love that about it. I've naturally just gotten more into indie.
0: Okay, so technical difficulties are off.
1: Enjoy, guys.

0: video.
1: Sorry for the earlier technical difficulties. You just heard I Want Your Video by Joe, and before that, we had Hey Blondie by Dominic Fike, and Writings on the Wall by Role Model, who I think...
2: Wow, butchering of such a great song.
1: Well, I think someone in this room is going to see Role Model that isn't me.
2: Ooh, I think I'm going to see Role Model with our friend Julia. Shout out, Julia. You're probably listening.
1: Who's also going to Malcolm Todd. Exciting!
2: Yeah, doing a lot of concerts with us. Anyways, let's talk about the latest Joe song we just heard.
1: I Want Your Video, another one of my personal favorites, who, if our listeners don't know, Joe is actually Joe Keery, who...
2: Steve Harrington.
1: Stranger Things.
2: Stranger Things fans, support.
1: Mm-hmm. Yeah, mm-hmm. Represent, guys. Mm-hmm. And
2: arguably, he's become bigger as a musical artist.
1: I think so.
2: Yeah, he was supporting Tame Impala on tour.
1: Yeah, like 35, 40 million monthly listeners. It's insane.
2: Yeah.
1: You know, good for
2: talented
1: him.
2: Talented guy.
1: Oh, yeah. And he reminds me in a way of Pink Panthers. Also, if listeners don't know, another very popular music artist right now. Because they both started off like releasing anonymously, which I think is really interesting. And while Joe, at the time, he was already a star from Stranger Things, and I think...
2: Pink Panthers just doing it for the plot?
1: Yeah, Pink Panthers was releasing anonymously, and it went really well for her. So maybe... she took note of him or he took note of her. But I just find that really interesting that artists are finding like a different way to break into the music scene these
2: mm-hmm,
1: days.
2: Especially when it's so Nepo baby filled and record label reliant, mm-hmm. indie artists just finding a way.
1: Not to call out. Also, before his solo career, he played in a band called Post Animal, which I think mm-hmm. is pretty cool. And listeners may have heard his viral song, End of Beginning. It's been all over social media for the past few years.
2: Mm, yeah, it's on the same album as this one, right?
1: Oh, yeah.
2: I like Charlie's Garden from his newer album.
1: Uh-huh. I have the deluxe version on vinyl, and I'm really mad because I thought when I ordered it, it meant both the original and the deluxe, but it was just the deluxe.
2: Oh, no, poor you.
1: Oh, come on. Oh, it's poor me.
2: Poor you.
1: Either way, I'm very happy. So, next up, we are listening to a song called Charcoal Baby by Blood Orange, who's I thought originally was a band, but is actually led by only one man named Devontae Hines. And you might have heard of them through their TikTok famous song Champagne Coast.
2: Yep, I listened to the album with that song on it this morning because
1: really?
2: I was like, oh no, I need to prepare for the show, and I've listened to Blood Orange.
1: I'm gonna be so honest, I listened to Charcoal Baby and Champagne Coast, and that might be all.
2: Okay,
1: but
2: well,
1: you know what?
2: They're good songs.
1: Call me a fake listener. This is just so cool to me. He has synesthesia, which is where one sense blends with the other. So he actually sees sound as colors,
2: Whoa,
1: which is
2: that
1: so
2: would make
1: awesome.
2: It super easy to like be
1: and,
2: a
1: yeah, so,
2: musical artist.
1: Like maybe like a I don't know, like synth is like a red. I don't know. I don't.
2: Yeah,
1: not
2: I don't
1: familiar.
2: Know. I'd love to pick that guy's brain. If you're listening, come on the show.
1: Oh, yeah, please. We'd mm-hmm. be so happy. So the next song you're going to hear, Charcoal Baby, lead single from his fourth album. Enjoy.

0: This is Substrata. Thank you guys for listening to that last set. We just heard Charcoal Baby by Blood Orange, followed by Love You Anyway by the Marías, then Slow Dance by Claro, who some listeners may recognize by another viral song named Pretty Girl. It starts out with, I think, a very memorable intro. It takes a while for the lyrics to come in, but then I think it starts off with, like, she says, Polaroids in my room, pictures of you or something like that, and I'm gonna be honest,
1: I knew the song was viral, but I have never heard it myself.
0: Okay, well,
1: I'm not the biggest Claro fan.
0: You better listen. Come on now. Rona would be very disappointed.
1: Rona would be disappointed in us.
0: Our third member, she saw Claro last year at All Things Go.
1: And fell in love.
0: And now she's going again.
1: Yeah.
0: So.
1: But, yeah, hot take. Claro is not one of my favorites.
0: I mean, you know what? It's fine.
1: Yeah. All Things Go.
0: Yeah, thank you guys for tuning in, and I think I'm glad you guys came along with us for the journey of kind of the rock down into the chill vibes to end the show. And we got cut off earlier, but if you want to say something more about indie as a genre.
1: Oh, yeah, I was just going to say, I got sort of into indie naturally, more to the more rock side of indie. I don't know if you could tell, but a lot of the first part of the sets were curated by me, and the second part of the sets were curated by Solomon.
0: We have our strengths.
1: And I don't know, I just appreciate the genre. It's where anybody can come and thrive, no matter who you are and whether you've signed with a record label or not. Talent wins. Good talent wins.
0: Yeah.
1: And, yeah, support your local indie band. Go see a random show.
0: Go see Phone Boy.
1: $20 tickets.
0: Oh, yeah. Mm-hmm. I think you also just kind of introduced me to indie as a genre, because I used to be a strictly R&B guy. I'm sure we'll have a genre for that coming up.
1: We'll have a day where you can talk about that.
0: Oh, yeah. All right. Well, thank you for tuning in to Substrata, guys. And
1: We're bi-weekly.
0: Bi-weekly,
1: other Monday from 7 to 8.
0: Rona will probably be here next time, so get excited.
1: Be there or be square.
0: All right, guys. See you next time.